Jason Chef, Gary Puckett, The Fortunes, Ron Dante, The Councils, and The Vogues. That's 1 week from tomorrow night at the Rose Music Center up in Huber Heights. Ticket info

WDJO. 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

0: 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Lou Gramm and Foreigner wrapping up a 45-minute music marathon. 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
1: Nikki Dolan, 60 years of the Monkees. 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

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Mike and the Mechanics kicking off a 1-hour music marathon right now.

Paul McCartney played that for his dad, who was a musician. He liked the song, but he said, does it have to say yeah, yeah, yeah? Why not yes, yes, yes? You guys sound like a bunch of Americans.

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Young men, middle-aged men, and old men. 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

WDJO, good times, great music, with the most music every hour. I'm the Hammer, it's 9 o'clock, and we're in the middle of a one-hour music marathon coming up. Frankie Valli, Chicago, and

good times, great music worth putting on your calendar today. Lunken Airport Days, Labor Day weekend, September 5th and 6th, featuring one of only two B-29s still in the air, Doc. More information, go to our website. Some

0: DJ O, good times, great music with ABBA. Take a chance on me. Hopefully you don't end up at the free clinic. Coming up, the Byrds, Phil Collins, and Frankie Valli kicks off another 60-minute music marathon.
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good times, great music, Phil Collins, and Don't Lose My Number. You know, like writing it down on a bar napkin and sticking it in your pocket, and then you run your jeans through the washing machine. Another great

WDJO, good times, great music, with the most music every hour. You can take that to the bank. It's 10 o'clock on the Hammer, coming up in excess. The Bobby Fuller Four and Tommy James and the Shondells. This is not the wedding reception version, so let's keep it clean out there.

0: WDJO, where the legends of rock and roll play every day with Peter Frampton. Coming up, the Lovin' Spoonful, the Rascals, and the Cornelius Brothers with Sister Rose, and another 1 hour music marathon.
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You got some folks coming to town looking for something to do that is unique. Check out Architecture and Ale. 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

WDJO. Good times, great music with the most music every hour. It is 11 o'clock and I am the Hammer in the middle of a 1 hour music marathon coming up. Genesis, Bill Collins. Hey, he was in Genesis. Lionel Richie, and let's kick this hour off with the Jackson 5.

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Great music. Leonard and Friends, the YouTube sensations. They cover Chicago, Earth, Wind, and Fire, Blood, Sweat, and Tears, The Carpenters, and so many more artists coming to the Megacorp Pavilion September 27th. 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Well, my

WDJO. Good times, great music playing the legends of soul every day. Lionel Richie, all night long. I remember those days. I'm not sure.

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WDJO, Good Times, Great Music, home of Cincinnati's resident conductor Carmen De Leon. And Sunday morning, Music Hall, it starts at 9. Be there. Jackson Brown. 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

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Good times. Great music with Genesis and N2D. Is that even possible? I'll have to check with the music professor Jim LaBarber on that one.

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WDJO, good times, great music, and it's all local. It's 5 o'clock in the Queen City. Good morning, I'm John Englehart, and this hour I have just for you Paul Simon taking our picture with Kodachrome, heading down that freeway of love with the Queen of Soul, Aretha Franklin. And kicking it off this hour, they are glad all over. It's the Dave Clark 5.

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The solid gold sounds of the 50s and 60s are yours every Sunday night at 7 with Soda Shop Sunday Night. I'm your leader of the past, John Engelhard, to make sure you join me tomorrow night at 7 when I unlock the Soda Shop. 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

checking out those pictures with Paul Simon right here on WDJO and the Beach Boys 60 Years of Pet Sounds. It's been rescheduled for Saturday, October 10th. That'll be at the PNC Pavilion. And don't forget Mickey Dolan's 60 Years of the Monkees, Saturday, December 5th at the Megacorp Pavilion. That's in Newport. 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Get your tickets now. It's Dexy's Midnight Runners right here on WDJO. Where

WDJO and Gary the Hammer Stevens wants to have fun with you as he rocks the night away every weeknight at 7 o'clock right here on WDJO, where the music is. And after the love is gone, what happens next? 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

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I'm John Englehart, and thanks for listening to WDJO, where the music is. 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

WDJO, good times, great music, and it's all local. It's 6 o'clock here in the Queen City. Good morning, I'm John Englehart, and this hour I have just for you another Pleasant Valley Sunday with the Monkees. Elvis is loving Las Vegas, and kicking it off this hour, it's the Cars. And you might think, but you know, it's WDJO, where the music is.

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0: I'm John Engelhardt. Tonight at 7, it's Dangerous Dan's Way Back Saturday Night, digging deep for those long-forgotten hits, followed by Tomcat Michaels, who cleans up after the Dan Show in the Cat Box. That's tonight, right here on WDJO.
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Meanwhile, let's get up. It's the Dancing Queen. It's ABBA right here on WDJO.

Mickey Dolenz, 60 Years of the Monkees, will be Saturday, December 5th at the Megacorp Pavilion. 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

0: J.O., good morning. I'm John Englehart. And today is the last day for the Hamilton County Veterans Day Car Show. 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
10: Bright light city, gonna set my soul, gonna set my soul on fire. Got a whole lot of money that's ready to burn, so get those stakes up higher. There's a thousand pretty women waiting out there. They're all living, the devil may care. And I am just a devil with love to spare. So viva Las Vegas, viva Las Vegas. How I wish that there were more than the 24 hours in the day. Even if there were 40 more, I wouldn't sleep a minute away. Oh, there's blackjack and poker and the roulette wheel. A fortune won and lost on every deal. All

keep on the run, I'm gonna have me some fun. If it costs me my very last dime, if I wind up broke, well, I'll always remember that I had a swing in time. I'm gonna give it everything I've got. Lady luck, please let the dice stay hot. Let me shoot a seven with every shot. Viva!

Good morning. I'm John Engelhardt. Later on this morning, it's What's the Point? 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That's at 8 o'clock. 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And then the Car Tech Show at 10 with Wesley Adams from Ulmer's Auto Care. 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

Bobby Leach starts your day off right every weekday from 5 a.m. until 10 a.m. It's the most music in the morning. And remember, we're not like other radio stations. 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
1: I feel good for Saturday morning. I'm John Englehart, and you're in the middle of yet another 30-minute Music Plus marathon. 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

WDJO, good times, great music, and it's all local. It's 7 o'clock here in the Queen City. Good morning, I'm John Englehart, and this hour I have just for you, Any Way You Want It with Journey. Riding along on a carousel with the Hollies and kicking it off this hour. One of these nights, it's the Eagles right here on WDJO, where the music is.

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0: Good morning. I'm John Engelhardt, and don't forget to join me tomorrow night at 7 for Soda Shop Sunday Night. 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

WDJO coming up at the top of the hour is What's the Point? Now that tells the story of the nonprofit Point Arc, housing and helping developmentally challenged people. 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

Your DJO. I'm John Englehart, and tonight at 7, it's Dangerous Dan's Way Back Saturday Night, digging deep for those long-forgotten hits, followed by Tomcat Michaels, who cleans up after the Dan Show in the Cat Box. It's tonight at 7. Here's George Harrison, you know, the Quiet Beatle. He actually got sued over the song, My Sweet Lord. If you listen closely to the chorus, you might hear, doodle-lang, doodle-lang, doodle-lang. Maybe, maybe not. It's all this and so much more, right here on WDJO.

0: morning. I'm John Engelhardt. 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

WDJO. And tomorrow morning, it's the Sunday Morning Music Hall with Carmen De Leon. 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

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Right here on WDJO, where the music is.

Thank you, England Dan and John Ford Coley. We are WDJO, and I'm your leader of the past, John Englehart. Don't forget to join me tomorrow night at 7 for Soda Shop Sunday Night, where you're going to hear the boss sounds, the oldies of the 50s and 60s, 4 solid hours of oldies memories. 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

WDJO and Bobby Leach starts your day off the right way every weekday from 5 a.m. until 10 a.m. It's the most music in the morning in the Queen City.

Well, I'll tell you where I'm going to be. I'm out the door, because that about does it for me. I'm John Engelhardt, and don't forget tomorrow night at 7 at Soda Shop Sunday night with four big boss hours of oldies. Andy Furman and What's the Point is coming up next. Everybody have a great morning. It's Elton John and Island Girl on W.

0: Oh, do we have high hopes today? Good morning, everybody. This is What's the Point on WDJO, Where the Music Is. I'm Andy Furman. On my side, Jake Furman. Very good guest today. You know, we're going to talk about a subject that everybody loves, money. Money today. And before we get rolling today, I want to let you know about The Point. The Point is the Tri-State's number one nonprofit agency for individuals with intellectual and developmental disabilities, The Point Arc in Northern Kentucky. And I do have a mention about your good friend Dick Maley. Dick Maley told me to mention this today, that on this Wednesday, the 19th of August at 5 o'clock in the afternoon in Park Hills, the Northern Kentucky Sports Hall of Fame will have their annual little party. $10 admission tickets. Skyline Chili is there. It's great. It's a great time. It really is a silent auction. So Park Hills is the place. Go on their website. You'll check it out. Northern Kentucky Sports Hall of Fame. So without further ado, I want to introduce our guest. Rob Gullett is here from the Kentucky Treasury, right from Stable, Kentucky. Good morning to you, Rob.
1: Thank you, sir. Thank you for having us.
0: And when I saw the organization you work for, Stable, Kentucky, oh, wow, Stable, Kentucky, great, horses. I thought it was all about, that's how stupid I am, really. And you made the trip from horse country today, Lexington, so thank you.
2: Yes.
0: Would you leave about 3 in the morning to get here?
1: It was about 5 a.m., but yeah, absolutely.
0: Wow, that's
2: traffic
0: great.
2: Was hopefully good.
1: Yeah, yes. Smooth sailing.
0: Thank you so much for making the trip. You know, honestly, if I would have known, I think I would have thought twice about it. I didn't. I had no idea.
1: Thank
0: you. But you know what? It's going to be well worth it because people love to hear about money, and that's what you're going to talk about today.
2: I'm going to tell you right now, I'm going to feel like Cuba Gooding Jr. Show me the money.
1: That's
0: there
1: right.
0: You go. That's awesome. Right. Tell us a little bit about yourself, okay? Where you're from and what you do.
1: So my name's Rob Gullett, and I'm a special assistant at the Kentucky State Treasury. I was born in and raised in Nicholsville, Kentucky. I met the treasurer as a result of my employment prior to him becoming treasurer. And he asked me to come on board when he won the election and became the state's treasurer.
0: And who is he?
1: His name is Mark H. Metcalf, and he's former Garrett County attorney. He's got a long and illustrious resume, but ultimately right now he is serving as Kentucky's state treasurer.
0: And you're schooling UK, I'm thinking, no?
1: So I actually went to college at the College of Charleston in South Carolina.
0: Really?
1: Yes, sir.
0: Wow. Nice. I think Bobby Clemens was the basketball coach there at one time.
1: Oh, well, you'll
0: so you're not as well. You and Jake are together because you guys know nothing about, you can't tell the difference between a basketball and a football.
2: Thank goodness. You and me, I knew we were going to click.
1: The football is the oblong one, right?
2: Oh, I thought that was a golf ball. I always get
0: that. That's okay. Time. Okay.
2: You know what cracks me up, though, is you weren't far from BMW Spartanburg.
1: That's right.
2: Great.
1: That's right.
2: That's awesome.
0: He's the BMW freak.
1: It's okay. Very good.
2: I work there.
1: Okay.
2: Yeah. What BMW Cincinnati North, people.
0: What exactly is Stable, Kentucky? Because I thought it was a horse farm.
1: So Stable, Kentucky is Kentucky's implementation of the ABLE program, which is an acronym that stands for Achieving Better Life Experiences. It's a federal program that was adopted in 2014 or enacted in 2014 by the federal legislature. Kentucky has implemented that program, and basically a stable account is a combination. It's a savings or investment account that sort of seems like a combination of a 529 college savings, a traditional checking account, and a special needs trust. It kind of encompasses elements from all three of those things.
0: Is it nationwide or is it just in the Commonwealth?
1: So it's nationwide. There are states, state implementations all over the place. But any individual from any state can open an account in any other state.
0: If they have special needs.
1: Correct, yeah. So a qualifying individual would be a person who has a disability that was diagnosed before the age of 46. They can be any age, so anyone from birth to you know, 95 years old, anyone within that range can open up a savings a stable account as long as their disability occurred before the age of 46.
0: Is it one per household?
1: It's not one per household. It's many as there are disabled individuals. So each individual disabled person can have their own individual stable account.
0: And what's the advantage of having a stable account? If I'm a special needs individual, I may have an IRA, I may have a 401k if I work. So why would I want a stable account?
1: So a stable account is one of those. It's an incredible program that ultimately allows folks who have disabilities to save more of their money and to plan for the future. So, for example, folks who have a disability may be receiving SSI, or SSDI or some other government benefit like Medicaid. Traditionally, under those programs, there is a limit to the amount of assets that disabled folks can have and maintain eligibility under those programs. So effectively what this does is it allows that money to not be considered when reviewing eligibility. So you can have $50,000 in your stable account and still qualify for SSI or SSDI. Whereas if that money was in a traditional checking account, anything over $2,000 might suspend your eligibility for the program.
0: That's crazy. So in other words, if you're, say you're on the spectrum, and high in the spectrum, so you could work, you know, there's no problem there. And you're telling me you still can work on the spectrum and get Social Security, SSI, you can get both?
1: Yeah, absolutely. As long as you, again, as long as there are certainly, while I'm not here to provide much advice on SSI or eligibility to that program, there are, however much you work and how much you earn can impact the amount of that benefit. So if you earn, and there is a limit to how much you can earn and still qualify. But the good news is that if you are working and you have money in a stable account, that money will not impact your eligibility.
0: So in other words, you could work, have $2,000 of SSI money, plus if you're making like $80,000 a year, you could put $25,000, $30,000 in your stable account.
1: Well, if you make $80,000 a year, you're probably not qualifying for SSI.
2: Too much money.
1: But certainly, you know, change those numbers to I'm making $10,000 a year and receiving SSI. You can have those monies put into your stable account, and now that money is not counted against you when they are reviewing your asset limitations for eligibility.
0: It sounds attractive, but if you're making $10,000 a year, I don't know how much money you could put into a stable account.
2: Well, that's what caught me. You said $10,000 a year, and I'm going, well, there's 12 months. Slick. That's under $2,000 a month.
1: Well,
2: that's why you're eligible.
1: So the again, I can't necessarily speak to SSI eligibility, but what I can tell you is that contribution limits to a stable program, if you are unemployed, the maximum amount that you can contribute to the stable account is $20,000. Now, if you are employed, you can contribute an additional $15,000, so a total of about $35,000 into the stable account.
0: And it's high interest. Yields high interest.
1: Yeah, so there's five different options as far as investment goes. The lowest risk would be what they refer to as the Bank Safe program. It basically is just a traditional savings account. So the interest is going to be very minimal, very low. Then the other four are all mixes of stocks and bonds. And the more stocks, the more aggressive the investments are, the more risky, but the more aggressive. And so there are varying degrees of risk. The riskiest option, I think, is called the growth option. And that option has historically returned, if you factor in since its inception, about 10% return on an annual basis.
2: So can you have multiple accounts? Let's say I want, great example is me. I'm on the spectrum. I want to do this stable account. Can I have multiple stable accounts? And can I be the owner of it, or does it have to be a legal guardian or someone else?
1: It does not have to be a legal guardian. A legal guardian can assist you with the account, but the account is always owned by the individual with disabilities.
0: Why would you want multiple accounts of stable accounts?
2: Well, that's what I'm trying to get at. So the multiple account thing, could I do one that's like a stable, low risk factor, and then I have another account that is a risk factor? So if I kind of double dip and I go, I got that 10% out of this one, I'm going to scoot that into this account so it's not fluctuating as much and I have something stable, and then I'll go ahead again. Do you know what I mean?
1: Yeah, so I don't think you actually need multiple accounts to do that. I believe that you can do that investment allocation within a single account.
2: So you can just call someone and say, hey, I want to take this from stable to a risk or a moderate, and they can keep the same account number.
0: You can do that with your 401k or IRA too.
2: Oh, I didn't know that.
1: And there's certainly, you can do it by phone. You can also do it online. There is an online portal, kind of like traditional online banking portal that right. all of that is capable of.
0: Is there
1: of
0: an advisor in your office? In other words, I want to get started. Could you help me out?
1: There is not a financial advisor within the office, but certainly the director of the program is available on hand and capable of answering any questions.
2: Is there someone that monitors your account? Because a lot of these individuals might not be on the moderate high functioning side. So is there someone that when they activate these accounts, you know, there's someone 24/7 making sure these accounts aren't, you know, being hacked or someone stealing or embezzling, if you will?
1: Sure.
2: Is there anything like that?
1: So the accounts are monitored just the same way any other traditional investment account or financial institution would monitor. Certainly they're going to be watching for those hallmarks of fraud. Just like with your debit card or your credit card, if somebody uses it without authorization, sometimes your bank calls you and tells you it looks like someone's trying to use your account.
2: Yeah.
1: They have the same features and same protections.
0: Yeah, it's just like a bank.

0: 10% on an annual basis.
1: Which is pretty good.
0: That's pretty good. Yeah.
2: What's the lock-in interest rate? So what I mean by that is, like, let's say I don't want so much of a risk. What's the absolute lock-in lowest number to where I know it won't dip any further down?
0: I don't know that there is a specified lock-in interest rate. I know that if you go with the bank safe option, you're going to get a very low interest rate.
1: Kind of, 3 or 4%.
2: If you're lucky.
0: Right. I mean, we're talking about savings account levels of interest, which is going to have it's FDIC insured. You're not going to have the level of risk that you would have with investing in, you know, 80% stocks or so.
2: So you're sitting next to someone that's really interested in this. My ears are perked because I've been praying about having some sort of benefits, and it sounds like this is a benefit for me. I need to show proof about, you know, I'm on the spectrum from either a doctor or, I guess, a psychiatrist, but how does it work with me when I go to work and I just say, hey, okay, so you're going to start taking this percentage amount of my paycheck into this account? Kind of like, you know, just here it is and forget it and just let it grow itself to the point where you say it helps benefits your life when you do need it.
0: Absolutely. And the money can definitely be direct deposited through an employer. That is an option. You can send in a check. You can do, bank-to-bank transfers. All of that is a means by which the money can get put into the account. And you only need $25 as an opening deposit to start the account.
1: I'm listening to this conversation. I have no idea why he would want to do this, okay? I understand he would qualify. He's under the age of 46, and he could prove that he's on the spectrum. I get that, okay? But he's got a job. He does fairly well. Why would he change his 401k or IRA and go, I don't understand. What's the advantage?
0: Well, the big advantage would be to be able to use those funds for the growth is tax-free. And then
1: tax-free?
0: Tax-free growth.
1: What happens when you take the money out?
2: Penalty?
0: As long as you use it for qualified disability expenses, there is no penalty.
1: Oh, so in other words, you just can't spend it. So you want to save it. You got to take. Eventually, you're going to take the money out of the account, right? Eventually.
2: Right, but can you put it to your IRA?
1: No, you got to spend it on qualified
0: disability expenses.
2: Okay, so an example I said before was about the tires. Like, obviously, if my tire blew, could I use that? Because that's transportation I need to get to work.
0: The good news is transportation is a qualified disability.
1: Okay, who's going to check on that? Say he has say he got $50,000 saved up in that account.
2: I wish.
1: And he takes out $35,000 and he puts it a down payment on a car.
2: That's transportation,
0: that's
2: right?
0: That's good. Transportation.
2: Okay. So is that the same with gas?
0: Gas is a qualified disability expense.
1: Okay, we're going to continue because this is really interesting. It really is. We talk about stable to the top of the hour right here. If you want to join in, 513-563-1480 on WDJO.
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3: WDJO. What's the point every Saturday morning, 8 a.m. on WDJO, where the music is? 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I think it's September the
4: 5th.
3: September 11th. September 5th.
4: I thought you said 5th.
3: That's the 5th is a Saturday. He's usually on a Friday. Friday, September 11th. We'll get him in here. He's going to be in here and talk about that, so we'll do that. So Robert Gullett is here right now with the Kentucky Treasury. Don't be nervous. He's not going to be auditing anybody.
4: No, you need to pinch me. I think I'm dreaming the way I'm hearing all about this.
3: Stable Kentucky, and let's talk about how stable Kentucky works. How does it work? How do you get started? And who should get involved with Stable Kentucky?
5: Sure. So anyone who had a qualifying disability before the age of 46 should go to StableKentucky.com. On that website, you can both sign up for the account. You can also learn more. On the website, if there is questions about...
3: What is the website?
5: StableKentucky.com.
3: STABLE.com.
5: Stable Kentucky. STABLEKENTUCKY.com.
3: Okay.
5: So on that website, there's also eligibility verification. So they'll, you know, there's a series of questions that you can go through to determine whether or not you are disabled under the law and whether or not you have a condition that qualifies you. But ultimately, that website is your source for all of that information and then to sign up.
3: How come I'm blind to it? I work at a nonprofit where we service individuals with developmental disabilities, all right? Residential homes, like 18 residential homes. Do they know about that? I mean, why aren't they informed? Maybe they do. I don't know. Are they informed about this? This is something that I'm shocked. And it's wonderful. It really is.
4: For someone that lives with it, I didn't even know.
5: Yeah, it really is a great program. I mean, I think a lot of people, when they think about these sort of tools, the first thing they go to is special needs trust. And people sort of lump us into that same sort of idea. This is not a special needs trust. It is a companion item. It goes really well with a special needs trust. They do different things. They serve different purposes. But ultimately, this allows folks to spend money on qualified disability expenses and spend that money on a daily basis for those things without creating issues.
4: So let's tell our audience right now that's listening, what are some of the stable things? So I'm curious. So car expenses.
5: Absolutely. That services. Would be considered transportation. That is a qualified disabling expense.
4: Gas.
5: Transportation, qualified disabling
4: car expense. Car insurance.
5: Transportation expense.
4: Housing.
5: Absolutely is a qualified disabling expense.
4: Food.
5: That's a living expense. That's qualified disabling expense.
4: I mean, it's amazing what I'm hearing because it's basically someone like me that wants to have a good, stable life. It's a bunch of yeses.
5: Yeah, I mean, that's the great benefit to these programs is unlike a special needs trust, this program allows a whole lot more flexibility in how the money is spent.
3: How do you prove that? What about education? But how do you prove that?
5: Prove.
3: In other words, I have a list of how stable helps. Housing? Okay. Education.
4: Education's part of it?
5: Education would be an expense
3: that
5: would
3: healthcare.
5: Absolutely.
3: Okay. Transportation, we talked about that. Assistive technology.
5: That is definitely a qualified disability expense.
3: Okay. Employment supports.
5: Absolutely. Qualified disability expense.
3: Okay. Financial and legal services.
5: Definitely a qualified disability.
3: Basic living expenses. I get that. Food, whatever it may be. Okay. That's great. Okay. But when it comes down to income tax time and go to the IRS, you might be audited. How do you prove that you spend it on this and you need this and you qualified?
5: Yeah. So, I mean, obviously receipts help in terms of that sort of thing. I mean, if you go and the good news is that if you use your debit card that you're going to have your prepaid, preloaded debit card, right. then and you go to, you know, Marathon to fill up with gas, it's going to be put on your statement that you spent, right. you know, $50 on Marathon. So you may not even
3: necessarily... To use it for work.
5: Right, right.
3: Okay, so I get a monthly bill for my internet from the phone company. Is that qualified?
5: I believe that would probably be a qualified disabling
4: expense. Like if you're
5: expense.
4: A school person, you need Wi-Fi yep. to get your laptop on for online access or something.
5: It's an education expense, absolutely.
4: So that's the part where it can get tricky, because how do you show them, okay, I'm using this for online education purposes, but of course everyone knows on the weekends you're going to use YouTube or TikTok, something like that aspect as well. So how does that work into play?
5: Yeah, I don't think, this is probably me speculating here a little bit, but I don't think that using an item for a purpose other than education means that it is not an education-related expense.
3: Right.
4: So even like gas. Like, let's say on the weekend I go out with my buddies, we want pizza and soda. I can still say that's eligible because it's still one way or another being used for gas.
5: Yeah, and really the test is it for your benefit? So is it for the benefit of the individual with
4: that's
5: the disability?
4: That's a tricky question, because I'm going to ask you this right now. When someone says to me, especially someone on the spectrum, the way I hear this, is it a benefit for you? Well, the immediate answer I'm thinking is yes, because why else would I do it then?
5: Right.
4: But how do you back up that proof to say this is why I did it? So, this is why I wanted to do it.
5: So it might be easier to look at what would not qualify as a qualifying disability expense. So,
3: for example, vacation to Hawaii would not qualify.
5: A vacation to Hawaii mentally. For someone else, right? If I have a stable account, me spending my stable dollars on another person,
3: okay.
5: giving money to someone else for some other purpose.
4: So, like buying, my brother.
5: Right. So, yeah. So, you wouldn't want to spend your stable dollars on him.
4: But how would they know? Because if he takes my debit card and I say, sure, go get gas, how would they know?
5: Yeah. I mean, I don't know that they would. I don't know that they would know. But that would.
3: And we're speculating, but she may never get caught anyway. I mean, IRS may never. Right? I mean, the chances of them examining you are remote, I would think.
4: I see 2020 in this, because I could see a lot of people out there listening to this right now going, whoa, there's a lot of Swiss cheese is what I call it. A lot of holes.
3: A lot of
4: where
3: gray
4: I
3: matter.
4: See...
5: Well, I think there probably is, there's a lot of trust in the disabled community to use these funds for their benefit.
3: Sure.
5: And not for the benefit of other folks.
3: And I would say most people do.
5: Yeah, and right. I would say that, you know, given the limited financial resources that most folks who are going
3: to
5: qualify for,
3: they don't
5: for
3: lose
5: this account, they're not going to be sending someone on a vacation to Hawaii.
3: Right, and the chances, and if you do get audited, there's a good chance they'll say, we're going to suspend your account, and then they'll be up the creek, so they don't want to do that.
5: Certainly, that would be a problem.
3: Right, all right. So now you've got the earnings here, they grow tax-free, withdrawals remain tax-free when used for qualified expenses. This is an amazing program, and I want to know why more people don't know about it. As again, I'll go back and say, when I first heard of Stable Kentucky, I thought it was about horses. I did.
5: Well, we need to do a better job of getting the information out there. That's one of the reasons why I'm here today. And certainly if we know of any other radio stations that want to hear from us, we're always willing to show up and do an interview. But the bottom line is that it's a program that is relatively new. First implementation was in Ohio, I believe, in 2016. So it's not something that's been around for years and years and years. But the bottom line is that we're here now, and we certainly want to get this information out to as many people as possible.
4: Thinking in a bank question way, how does the enrollment process work? So let's say I get this account. Let's say I put $10,000 in 2026. Does that roll into 2027, or does that get deleted and then I have to start over again?
5: So your contribution limits are based on an annual basis.
4: Meaning
5: so you have $20,000 that you can contribute to the account on an annual basis, January 1 to December 31. So during that year, you can only contribute $20,000 if you're unemployed, and $20,000 plus a little north of $15,000 if you are employed.
4: But it resets next year. So let's say $20,000 this year resets January 1st, 2027. I can do it again.
5: Correct.
4: So people, if they're getting where I'm going with this, is if you don't touch it, you could really make some money off of this.
5: Certainly, it definitely can grow. And the good news is that all the money doesn't have to be exclusively contributed by you. So it can be contributed by others. If there are friends or family members that want to put money into it, one of the really interesting things is that there are gift pages. So it's a special website that is a gift page that you can give someone and they can contribute direct deposit into your
3: account. That's on your
5: website. So it's part of the, once you set up your bank at your stable account, it would be something that you could gain access to.
3: If I may ask, how many people are involved in this program in the Commonwealth of Kentucky?
5: I forget the number of total accounts, but there's about $27 million that is in the stable program in Kentucky.
4: Wow. Just Kentucky alone.
5: Yes, that's Kentucky alone.
4: Not nation.
5: That's correct. Kentucky alone.
4: So could I put, like, let's say my IRA, can I say I want to take a bit of that percentage and put it into?
3: Well, you'll be taxed. You take money out of the IRA, you'll be taxed.
4: Oh, you get taxed for that. Yeah, yeah. Okay. Because I thought that was like a transfer to a transfer.
3: No, you'll be paying a tax to take the money out of there. Okay, and which is so great about stable, when you take the money out, you're not taxed. It's tax-free.
4: But you could put your stable into the IRA.
5: I don't know if your IRA would qualify as a qualified disability expense. That's an interesting question. I think you're safer to use the stable funds.
3: And I leave it there because of the high interest yield in stable.
4: Well, that's true, too. Yeah.
5: Right. But you're ultimately going to want to use these funds for those, you know, housing, transportation, education, living expenses, those sort of expenses.
4: What about auto payments? Because that's something that brought up to my mind that we do nowadays with our iPhones is automatic payments. I do that with my vehicle, my insurance, whatever it is, even my cell phone bill. Would there still be a procedure done to where, like, let's say I link my stable debit to make these funds, because that's what it's for, is for my basic needs of living. Will it show automatically the same principle that, okay, Jake paid his BMW on this date. There's a stamp mark. This is where this transaction went
3: to. You get a monthly statement, I'm sure.
4: Yeah. Well, but I mean, it won't be physical. So, like, if the IRS came, could I say, hey, I have a digital copy of it showing automatic payment going to this other account?
3: Oh, would it be a mail physical statement?
4: Yeah, I didn't know how that works.
5: So I believe it's all accessed online. Okay. I don't think they do paper statements. Okay. But certainly, if it's a function that is available with a traditional banking account and online banking, it is probably a function that is built into stable as well.
4: Yeah, and they'll never be deleted. So you can always have access to any time you need.
3: And you can print it if you want once you get it.
5: Absolutely. Right. Printing is definitely possible.
3: Okay, we're going to continue. Robert Gullett is here, and so are you if you want to give him a call at 513-563-1480. Stable Kentucky. This is unbelievable. I'm shocked. I mean, I had no idea what it was. And I tell you what, if you're disabled under the age of 46, this is for you right here on WDJO.
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3: WDJO. Robert Gullin, a very special guest today from the Kentucky Treasury of all places. We're talking money. We're talking money for you right here on WDJO. What's the point? He's Jake Furman. I'm Andy Furman. Robert Gullin here to answer your questions. And there's a little notice on your website. It says how to become a stable Kentucky ambassador. What exactly is that and how do you do it?
5: Yeah, so I'm glad you brought up the ambassador program. So these are folks who are allies of the disability community that want to spread the good news of the stable program, go out and talk to folks, appear at disability functions and events, and promote stable. We give those folks as much information and material as we can, and then they go out and tell everyone that they can about the stable program, kind of like I'm doing today.
3: So here's my thing. All right. As I say, I work at the Point Arc in Northern Kentucky in Covington. They got about 1,400 or so clients available there, 1,400 people working, and 18 residential homes. I think it would be wise on your part to get a couple of ambassadors from the Point Arc, the DSPs, to talk to their people in the homes. I mean, this is a tremendous program, and I'm sure, I'm not saying all of them, but some probably don't even know about the stable program. Right?
5: Certainly it's possible.
3: Are there mailers that you could send to the Point Arc and we could distribute them to the people?
5: Maybe yeah, absolutely. We'll before we leave today, maybe we'll exchange some information and, yes, so that we can get in touch with those folks and advise them of the program. And if they've got any questions, answer those questions. So, yeah.
3: I think it would be great. I think they would get involved. I really do.
5: Well, the more
3: of them work.
5: The more ambassadors that we have, the better. Great.
4: So, ironically, we're in Ohio, but we talk a lot about Kentucky. Can people from Ohio or southern part of Indiana be qualified?
5: Absolutely. So
4: it's in the tri-state area.
5: Well, it's nationwide. In each of those states, Ohio, Kentucky, and Indiana have their own implementation of the ABLE program. I think Indiana's is called Invest ABLE. Ohio's is called Stable, and Kentucky's is called Stable Kentucky. So,
4: but same principle.
5: Same. It's the exact same program implemented on each individual state. So each state has its own obligations to it.
3: Okay, a couple of things that I'm reading here on the website. Using your account. To use the money in your account, you could transfer a minimum of $5 online from your Stable account to your bank account. And you could easily withdraw funds or even load the Stable Visa prepaid card to pay for expenses daily. Now, they say there's some fees. What are the fees and how are they?
5: The fees are quite minimal. The investment fees are sort of the lowest that you can imagine. These are institutional level fees, so they're very, very low. The maintenance costs are extremely minimal. We're not talking about much. I think it's
3: 0.19%.
5: Right. That's your investment. 0.19%. So we're talking about, you know, if the average Joe could get that level of investor fee, they would be jumping all over it.
3: Okay, so let's get back to this, how it works. I'm sure people may be even tuning in for the first time right now. If you're disabled under the age of 46 and you could prove it, you can get a stable account. How does it work? How do you open an account?
4: One thing I wanted to add to that is, let's make it clear to our listeners what exactly we mean by disabled. It's not just mental. It could be physical.
3: Right.
4: Someone with CP or lost a leg or, you know, I've heard tragic stories. Someone was a typical person, bam, got into a car accident. Now they're considered special needs. That's what we mean by disabled. It's not just mentally, but it could be someone physically.
5: Absolutely. So any disabling condition that would qualify you for SSI, SSDI, or if your physician certifies that you have a disability, any of that will qualify you for the program. It certainly can be physical. It certainly can be mental. All of those are possible.
4: Now, once I grow past 46 years old, does that account still stay with me? Or because I'm after 46, it goes away?
5: Yeah, so that's a great point. So the 46-year-old age doesn't have anything to do with when the account has to be opened or the eligibility of the individual trying to open the account. The age of 46 has to do with when your disabling condition has to have occurred by.
3: Before 46.
5: Right, before 46. So as long as your disabling condition occurs before the age of 46, you can be in your 90s and open up a bank account.
3: Okay, but if you're disabled, all of a sudden, God forbid, at the age of 51, you're up the creek.
5: Yeah, you're not going to qualify under the legislation.
3: Why'd they pick 46?
5: Well, originally, when the act was originally implemented back in 2014, the age was 26.
4: Yeah, 26.
5: They raised the age, and that age went to 46 effective January 1 of this year.
3: Which is a good thing.
4: So Absolutely. It tells me that there's been more disabled people than they realize. That's why this number factor is raised.
5: Certainly, the increase of the number drastically improves the number of folks who become eligible for the program.
4: So just for my clarity, this 46 number, I'm 33 right now. 34, sorry. I'm 34 years old. I'm obviously going to be qualified because I got diagnosed 6 years ago before COVID. So when I hit 50, 90, I'm still eligible because I did it before 46.
3: Right.
5: That's correct.
4: That's what that means. Yes. It doesn't mean at 46 I'm terminated. I'm no longer eligible. No.
5: That's correct. And it also means that you don't even have to open the account before 46. You can open the account at 56 as long as your disabling condition happened before the age of 46.
4: Oh, so you could be 80 years old and say, "Hey, I didn't know about this.
3: Right.
4: I got diagnosed when I was 10."
5: Absolutely.
3: And I'm sure you Absolutely. See a lot of people doing that because I think that the exposure of this, to me at least, has not been that great.
5: Yeah, so, I mean, obviously we have people who learn about it later in life. You know, we've had a lot of people who have learned about it well after the age of 46. And prior to this year, when the age limit was 20, or when the disabling condition had to have occurred before the age of 26, there was the majority of people were learning about it well after that cutoff. You know, they were right. far older than 26 when they learned about the STABLE program and then subsequently were still eligible.
3: I'm just thinking the best way for you guys to get the word out. Obviously, I did mention the Point Dark and send some materials down there, but every nonprofit in the Commonwealth, number one. But number two, maybe to tax preparers around the state. I mean, obviously, special needs individuals go get their taxes done, like H&R Block, whatever it may be, just get in touch with those people, maybe through an email and just, you know, mail it to every H&R Block in the Commonwealth of Kentucky. Say, by the way, you want to tell these people who may have disability that they could do the STABLE program. They may not even, I think tax preparers may not even know about this.
5: Well, that's a great idea. We'll, you know, one thing that we may do is reach out to the, you know, there is always a professional organization associated with accountants and tax preparers. So I'm sure there is one in the Commonwealth. We will definitely reach out to those folks. We have and are currently working to implement a information distribution program with circuit court clerks in the Commonwealth. So in Kentucky, when you have a disability that prevents you from making your own personal or financial decisions, you file a case in district court to have that disability determination made. Well, we're working with those clerks so that when those actions are filed, the STABLE information is delivered to those people so that hopefully this assists those folks with disabilities in opening accounts.
3: I'm surprised our good friend Andy Beshear has not gone public with this more.
5: Well, Andy Beshear is in the governor's office, and this is a program that is exclusive to the Treasury. So
3: I see.
5: The treasurer certainly has spoke on this a number of times, and he has devoted a number of his staff members to distributing this information and improving the program.
3: All right. You have a question.
4: I do. I'm looking at this, and there's something about permanent enrollment incentive. So the only thing I'm curious about that is permanent tells me once you have an account with you guys, it's forever.
5: Correct.
4: It never expires.
5: That is correct.
4: But let's say...
3: You can't cancel it, though.
4: Well, let's say...
5: Yeah, you can close the account.
4: Well, let's say I'm 50 years old. Someone took my debit card or they knew my routing information. I have to close this account and get a new one. Well, I'm 50. Does that mean I'm no longer eligible to open an account?
5: It does not. You would still be eligible because your disabling condition would have occurred before the age
3: account.
5: Of 46, yeah. And you had an account.
3: Right. Yeah.
4: Okay, so if I ever needed a transfer, like, hey, something happened with this account, or I believe someone hacked it, I don't have to be scared for my child or individually myself saying, well, if I close this account, that means I don't get it anymore. I would still get benefit.
5: Absolutely, right. Yeah.
3: Because you had one. You qualified for one.
5: They would just look to, you know, do whatever fraud protections are normally necessary in this sort of a situation.
3: All right. Let's start with how it works. Let's get from square one. Opening an account, all right? Someone's listening now. They say, you know what? You know, I'm disabled. This is a great way. I want to save some money because this SS money is not really getting it done for me.
4: SSI,
3: and it's tax-free, and it's going to grow maybe as much as 10% a year. What do I do? What's the first thing to do? And go to your website, I'm sure, is the first thing.
5: Absolutely. StableKentucky.com is where you would start the process. That's where you can begin the process of determining your eligibility, as well as get the link to where the account can be opened. And, you know, you bring up a good point about SSI. You know, the benefit of this that folks with disabilities who are receiving those benefits need to remember is that this money, any monies that are included in your stable account, does not count against your eligibility for the program.
3: That's
5: so you can have more in that account than the $2,000 that is normally the threshold for your asset limitations for folks with disabilities to receive SSI or Medicaid.
3: I would think anyone under the age of 46 that is as a proven disability will be foolish not to be a stable account person.
5: Well,
3: I would think.
5: And I want to remind you that it's not just folks under the age of 46.
3: You have to have
5: it's just folks who have a disabling condition that occurred before the age
3: 46,
5: of 46.
3: Yes.
5: So anyone with a disabling condition that occurred before the age of 46, anybody from birth before grave, anybody in there can open a stable account and probably should consider it.
4: So technically, my dad could have qualified if he had a condition before he hit 46.
3: I have a condition.
4: It's not about age. It's about when.
5: Absolutely.
3: I have a condition. I don't know.
4: Well, we all know.
3: I don't know what it is, but I do have a condition. We're going to continue to the top of the hour. This is wonderful because we're helping people.
4: He's really a treasure. He's got all these treasures.
3: He's from the treasury. That's
4: it's
3: why
4: great.
3: He's a treasure.
4: It's great. Okay,
3: Robert Gullin right here with us till the top of the hour on WDJO.
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3: All right, 12 minutes before the top of the hour, this is What's the Point? Every Saturday morning, 8 a.m. on WDJO. He's Jake Furman, I'm Andy Furman, and Robert Gullett here from the Kentucky Treasury. And Jake, you got a question for Mr.
4: No, Gullett. I've got a statement. That was the best music I could have ever heard coming back, because this has shook me all night long about all of these amazing things. And speaking about amazing things, I want to hear some pretty amazing stories you got out of this, because I'm sure there's other autism people out there that are verbal like me and probably came back and said, because of this, it has really pushed the snowball effect.
3: Let's put a little asterisk there. It's not just autistic people. It's people that are...
5: Yeah, right. Absolutely.
3: Disabilities.
5: People with qualifying
3: right.
5: disabilities.
3: So let's just remember, autistic, yes, but there's more than just autism.
5: I'll give you a couple of for instances. Right. You know, prior to implementation of the ABLE program, there are stories of people who, when they have their $2,000 threshold, they have to spend down to get under that, or they risk losing those important benefits like SSI and Medicaid. And so one of the things that we've heard of people doing is they would pull money out of their bank account to get below that $2,000 threshold and put the money into their freezer or their mattress or their parents' or Seriously? Friends' accounts just to make sure that they didn't eliminate their very important benefits that they rely on so much. So one thing that we have heard is that this program obviously makes that unnecessary. And it eliminates that obligation. And so therefore, people are able to plan long term for their ability, for their financial needs. They are able to not worry about the implications of having more than $2,000. So it allows folks to ultimately to live a more meaningful, better life, even though they've got their disabilities. And
3: can you have a joint account with a wife or no?
5: I think the account is exclusively owned by the person with the disability.
4: So whoever has the name on that account, they're the owner.
5: Right. That is
4: you
5: correct.
4: You can't transfer it, like if I died.
3: Well, it's like an IRA or anything else.
4: Right, but an IRA, I'm sure you could transfer that to someone in your family when you die. Is that the same principle with this?
5: So when you die, the account would be subject to estate distribution.
4: Meaning?
5: Right. However your estate
3: you
5: dealt
3: plan
5: with
3: before
5: the,
3: you die who
4: okay,
3: you
4: so
3: have it.
4: It's the same principle. Like, yes. Let's say I want to give it to my brother when I pass on. Now he has full access control. And control of that account. But he doesn't get benefits from
5: it,
4: though.
5: I think the account, in practically speaking, I believe the account would have to be liquidated.
4: Meaning?
5: It would have to be emptied.
15: Out.
5: Yeah.
4: Oh, and basically shut down.
5: Right. Unless he had if he had a qualifying disability himself, then the money could be transferred into a new stable account for him. But, you know, we had a lady who was blind. And blindness is a disabling condition that qualifies you for a stable account. And so one of the things that happened is when we sit down and worked with her to open up her account, one of the things she said to us is that she always had the dream of traveling. And that was never a reality because she could never save more than $2,000 to stay within her benefits threshold.
3: That's it, really.
5: Well, doing this has allowed her to begin the process of saving so that because she has now goals and aspirations to do more traveling.
3: Does she work?
5: I believe she does work, yes. So, wow. You know, these are the real implications to folks with disabilities, that ultimately they're able to make those long-term plans that enrich and benefit their lives.
3: Yeah, and we're here every Saturday morning to show that the people with disabilities can be part of the community. They should be, and this helps them achieve the goals and the dreams that they want to. And I think that $2,000 thing is ridiculous. It was. Now, all of a sudden, they could be part of the community, get their dreams come true, and you're going to make that happen with Staples.
5: We're absolutely here to help.
4: Is that money transferable, like if I lived in Kentucky, to Ohio?
5: Yeah, so anyone in Ohio can open an account in Kentucky. Anyone in Kentucky can open a Staples account in Ohio. It does not. You do not have to open an account in your own state. The only thing I would tell you is to probably seek out some additional information about the particular state tax benefits associated with each of the accounts in the states, because those do differ from state to state.
4: So, like, let's say I go to Wisconsin. I can still keep the same account and all that I got from Kentucky. I just have to make sure it's qualified or eligible for Wisconsin?
5: Yeah, you don't. If you move from Kentucky to Wisconsin and you had a Kentucky Staples account, you would just continue to use your Staples account.
3: It would be the same thing if you have a bank account from Fifth Third Bank from here and I move to California. My money's still good. It just goes with you.
5: You can still use it the exact same way.
3: I thought that about that. You know, it's an amazing situation here, and I'm just wondering, I know you probably don't have this with you, but I'd love to find out how many people in our region, in Northern Kentucky, are using a Staples account.
5: Well, I did look, and I've got the figure for how many Kentuckians have Staples account.
3: Wow,
5: it's 2,847.
3: In the entire common?
5: That's not that much. No, it's not. It's not enough. But now I will tell you that the program has grown drastically over the last year and a half. So once we started focusing on this, after Treasurer Metcalf came to office, once we started focusing on this, we have really seen a lot of growth. So about 50% in terms of the total amount of funds in the program went from somewhere around 15, 16 million to now 27 million.
3: Right.
5: So we've seen incredible growth in terms of the number of deposits and as well as the depositors.
3: So you have a twofold process, a problem actually. Number one, you want to make it work. Okay, and you do make it work because it's high interest, high yield, whatever it may be. But the other problem, part B, is let's get people to come into the program to help them, show them. So do you have recruiters? I mean, how many people are in your office that actually knock on doors to say, look, we could help you here?
4: If you're qualified.
5: So the program has a director, and her name is Jordan Pennington, and she has recruited a great number of ambassadors to the program who go out and do a lot of that day-to-day work for us. Certainly, we're always looking for more ambassadors, and if you're interested, you can call the Treasury, ask for Jordan.
3: Is it a paid position, an ambassador?
5: It is not. It is an unpaid position, but we certainly appreciate everyone who donates their time to it.
4: So let's say I want to be an ambassador into this. What makes it different from if I just did it right now out in the street? I get a certificate or showing legal documentation saying I can do this?
5: Certainly we would recognize you as an ambassador. And ultimately what we would do is we would provide you with as much information and resources as you need in terms of materials to go out and promote the program.
3: We're ambassadors right now.
4: I guess PDFs?
5: We are, kind of, yeah.
4: PDFs, or do they mail you documents?
5: We can definitely facilitate hard copies of anything that you
3: need. That's what we need to distribute to the Point Arc.
4: The thing I'd like to know is, where do you see your future with this? Where would you like to see the end game of this program? Is it to get rid of SSI so people don't have those troubles anymore about the $2,000 thing? Is it just simply as simple as just saying, hey, guys, we're out there if you need us, and it's going to help your stress go away?
5: We would like for Staples to be in the same conversation. Every time someone discusses a special needs trust, they should also be talking about a companion Staples program.
3: Right.
5: So anybody that's involved in financial planning for folks with disabilities, they should, every time they say special needs trust, they should also be talking about a Staples account.
3: And you know what? Say hi to Jordan for us, because she got us in touch with you. But more than that, I think that every TV station in the Commonwealth of Kentucky should be having public service announcements about Staples.
5: Oh, we would certainly appreciate
3: that.
5: That would be the key.
3: That's the key right there. I mean, I don't understand why they don't, especially the PBS stations. I don't know why they don't do that. I mean, it's not that difficult. You call a station manager, they'll cut a 30-second promo for you, and it'll be on television.
5: I mean, that's a great idea. We'll definitely reach out and see what we can get about
3: that. So that makes me an ambassador.
5: Yep, you've officially become. I now ordain you as an ambassador.
3: Maybe get a shirt. Maybe get a
4: one thing
3: shirt.
4: I did want to make sure I was clear on with your accounts is anyone can open an account for someone else, though, right? So, like, let's say if I was disabled in any shape or form that I can't do it on my own, my brother could have said, hey, I'm going to go to this website. I'm going to create an account in your name so that way you can get started on these benefits.
3: As long as you could prove it, it's you.
4: Well, that's what I'm saying. Anyone can open it. It's just a matter of showing proof whoever you put that name on it.
5: It's not anyone. It would be a legal representative. So generally speaking, we're talking about parent, grandparent, power of attorney, a legally recognized guardian, conservator.
4: So a friend
5: fiduciary.
4: Can't do it.
5: No. A friend could not do it unless they had a power of attorney.
3: Right. There we go.
4: Got it.
3: And with
4: thank you so much for all of this, by the way. Big time host.
3: Godspeed to you. And thank you for a safe trip home as well. Robert Gullett right here from the Department of Kentucky Treasury right here on What's the Point? See you Saturday.
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3: Good morning, Cincinnati. It is Saturday. It's 9 o'clock, and you are tuned into the Did You Know Real Estate Show here on WDJO, where the music is. 1480 AM, 99.5, 107.9 FM, and everywhere on the iHeartRadio app. It is great to be back. Last week, I was fortunate to have Gary sit in for me while my mom needed me to take her to the airport. She's right now cruising somewhere down the Mississippi River, and will be back sometime this evening, so I got to go back to the airport and pick her up. I mean, obviously, I need to stay in the will. You know, I want my inheritance, so got to do all that stuff for mom. Anyway, so I hope everybody had a good week and is, drying out. My gosh, what a crazy week weather-wise. I can't remember the last time, and I've lived in Cincinnati pretty much my entire life, where like close to 180,000 people did not lost their power. And by the grace of God, you know, I live in Anderson Township, and for some reason, I did not lose power, so I'm eternally grateful for that. However, I know there's still probably about 1,200 to 1,500 people that are still without power, so that just kind of tells you, don't mess around with Mother Nature. But I hope everybody is okay. My prayers go out to those who are still struggling to get their power back. I hope that you and your family and everybody is safe. So on the show with me this morning is a good friend of mine, Jim Lang. Jim, good morning. How are you?
2: Good morning. I'm great. Thank you.
3: Oh, good to have you here. And you have been a locksmith. You're a locksmith, and you've been doing 50 years now?
2: Yep, 1976.
3: You're going to hit me. I was only 4 years old. I was only 4 years old. I've got a real funny story for you. So my grandparents lived in Michigan, and we would travel up there, mom, dad, and I, to visit them on occasion. And for some reason, I got a little thing in my mind of taking a key and putting it and see if it would go into electrical socket.
2: Oh, boy.
3: Yeah. Well, fortunately, my mother stopped me before I put it all the way in. And, you know, I would have gotten a nice shock. But is that I think that might be is that still a common thing with kids these days?
2: Yeah. You know, they don't call a locksmith when that happens. I'm sure they're calling someone else.
3: They're probably calling somebody else. Yeah, right. So moms and dads, watch your kids. If they got a key in their hand, keep them away from. Well, no, because you know what? But they have the little things, the little plastic covers that they put on the plugs now. So
2: absolutely.
3: They didn't do that. See, that when we were kids, we didn't have like all of those safety things. I mean, I rode my bike without a helmet, without knee pads, with all that other stuff. I actually got hit by a car. Wow. I was 13 years old. And I'm riding my 10-speed down Beachmont Avenue right past Bernie Lane. And back then, before it was, now it's a UDF, but back then it was an Audi dealership. Mm-hmm. And as I'm riding right past the entrance, a car comes in, doesn't see me, and knocks me about 10 feet backwards. Ended up with a concussion, broken hand, and and busted pride.
2: Yeah.
3: Funny thing is, the only thing I was thinking about was I wanted to get back up on my bike and say, I just want to go home. And, of course, I couldn't because the bike was completely totaled.
2: Oh, yeah.
3: But I survived, yeah. So there you go. Anyway.
2: Well, the thing with kids, what they do is take sticks and try to open the doors, try to unlock the door with a stick.
3: With a stick?
2: And once the stick goes in, that's when I get called. Come and take the stick out of the lock.
3: Oh, because the stick comes out of the lock. Well, we're going to hear from Jim later on in the show. I know he's going to have lots of stories. I mean, my gosh, 50 years of experience. That's amazing to be able to, you know, that's something you don't really hear today, right, in today's world, in terms of sticking with one career for that length of time.
2: Right.
6: I've had several jobs and careers in different industries in my working life. I mean, I was in restaurant management. I was in retail management. I was a banker. I was a pharmaceutical rep, which was cool because I could tell people I sold drugs. And I was in IT sales. I mean, I did all kinds of stuff until I found real estate. So
2: yeah, I did a lot of it part time. Starting,
6: is that so right?
2: I did work at Fernald for about 15 years.
6: Oh, okay.
2: So I have had other jobs, but with locksmithing is part time, but it's full time now.
6: Okay. Well, it's been great for you because 50 years doing it. So you are. I would say you are probably the expert when it comes to locks and locksmiths and, as a real estate agent, and I'm sure other agents in my industry do the same thing. When we get to the closing table and the buyers and the sellers meet each other, you want to think that everybody is, happy and, they're friendly and they're cordial to each other. And then they sign the documents and then they get the keys to the house and they move on. However, there's always that chance that previous seller would want to get back into the house, and maybe they have a spare key that they didn't know existed, or maybe they just kept a spare key somewhere.
2: Or their brother comes.
6: Oh, that's right. Yeah, brother family.
2: Brother walks in, didn't know he sold his house. Hey, you're not George's. This isn't George's house. This isn't George's furniture. You're not George. What's going on?
6: Isn't that crazy? Yeah, so it is imperative, and we'll talk about this later in the show, but it's imperative that as agents or as new homeowners, you change the locks on your house, even if it's new construction,
2: right?
6: Even if it's new construction.
2: Yep.
6: All right, so I want to give some shout outs this morning to my sponsors, Rick Barrick from All Western Mortgage. Rick is been doing lending for 30 years, and we just played some golf yesterday, and I think my team beat his team, so I'm happy about that. So Rick, I beat you. Rick's a great guy. I send a lot of business his way, and my clients just rave about his work. Even if you need to do a refinance, check All Western Mortgage, give Rick Barrick a call. Also, Iron Sharpens Iron Gym. This is where I do my personal training twice a week, sometimes three times a week, and I just left there this morning. It's always great to wake up early, get in there, get a good workout, makes you feel good. And the other great thing about Iron Sharpens Iron Gym, not only do they have personal training, but you can also take boxing classes, CrossFit classes. There's a lot of different events or fitness type training that you can take there. So it's not just, personal training. But the thing I like about it is, beyond all of the different classes that they have, is it's semi-private. I don't take anything away from, your Crunch Fitness or your Planet Fitness or whatever the heck it is, the big gyms. I don't like that walking in there and seeing, 50, 60, 70 people. I like being in a, more intimate environment. I don't really, if I go into one of the bigger gyms, I don't really have like a workout plan. I just go in there, maybe hop on a treadmill for 30 minutes and do a couple of exercise machines, and then I'm done. When you work with a personal trainer, it's focused on things you need. And I talk about this every week. I'm a golfer, right? So they personalize the fitness regimens to my golfing, and it does help. It really does. Doesn't help my swing, but that's why I go down to five iron golf downtown. We'll talk about that in the wintertime when I'm down there. But anyway, the other great thing that Iron Sharpens Iron Gym does is they also do a lot of philanthropic and charitable work. So they have coming up on Friday, September 25th from 6 p.m. to 10 p.m. at Madison Bowl. It is a Pins for Purpose. It's basically knocking down pins to lift people up. 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There are sponsorships available, lane sponsors, round sponsors. There are different kinds of community sponsors, zero sponsors, strike sponsors. It's a great way to get involved and get people back, give back to the community. And it's also a great way to get some exercise because you can participate in this and make some money and you know, have some fun. So if you are interested in more about this, either go to Iron Sharpens Iron Gym. 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I will have that information for you. Or just stop by Iron Sharpens Iron Gym. They're always open. There's always somebody there, and you can ask them about this and maybe get a free lesson while you're at it, or schedule a free lesson while you're at it. So, and also, I've got a new sponsor, and I'd like to give a shout-out to Ryan Irwin in All Purpose Exteriors. I imagine Ryan and his team are probably pretty busy right now after all the storms. Ryan

0: How you doing?
1: Good morning to you, sir. How are you doing?
0: Any better, I'd be illegal.
1: That's pretty good.
0: I'm doing good, sir. I'm doing good. It's a beautiful Saturday morning. The weather has finally let up, and I think I can actually get out and do some stuff today. So what can we do for you this morning, sir? Do you have a question for us?
1: Well, not a question, but I just want to tell you about Mr. Jim Lang, a company called Locksmith Doctor.
0: Oh, yeah.
1: Okay. Mr. Lang has taken care of our locks on our rental properties for several years. We need him on a spur of the moment. He's always there. He's never let us down.
0: Mm.
1: Because every time that someone moves out, one of our first priorities is to rekey the house.
0: Yep.
1: For security reasons. Because we provide a full load of appliances with every one of our rental properties, refrigerator, range, washer, dryer.
0: Oh, wow.
1: So we, you know, need to make sure that those things don't get legs and walk away.
0: Right. Or somebody has the legs to put to take them away.
2: Yeah. Johnny Mac, thanks for calling a lot. I do appreciate it. And again, that's one of the big things is you got to have it secured when you have turnover. Or things will disappear.
0: Yeah.
1: Yeah, that's exactly right. Now, we had a bad run here in this past couple of weeks with turnovers. We had four empties sitting all at the same time.
0: Hmm.
1: You know, called Mr. Lang, gave him the addresses, and it's done. No need for follow-up because you turn it over to Mr. Lang, Locksmith Doctor. It's going to happen. You don't have to question or worry about it. And I'm just very, very thankful to have him in our group of mechanics that take care of our properties for us. You know, we've had a relationship with Mr. Lang for several years. As I say, he's never let us down. Even if he had, you know, to be out for some other reason, he will get someone there immediately to stand in his place.
2: Yeah, just this last week, I had my brother had a serious accident.
0: Oh,
2: so
0: wow.
2: He was in the ICU for over 10 days.
0: Ooh.
2: But Johnny calls for one of these four that he had.
0: Yeah.
2: And I had to send Bobby out, who's our one of our technicians, to take care of those two.
0: Well, and you know, Johnny, what you're saying, I mean, it is so hard. It is so difficult these days to find companies that stand by their word. When they say they're going to do something, they're going to do it. When they say they're going to be there, they be there. That is very, that can be a real challenge sometimes. And the fact that, you know, well, it speaks to Jim's experience. I mean, in longevity, having been doing this for 50 years, I mean, the only way you can be doing the same thing for 50 years is the fact that you have customers that rely on you and you provide good service at a good price and you take care of people the way they deserve to be taken care of. And that's hard to find these days. And it's wonderful that you were able to call in and give that testimonial for Jim, because I mean, it definitely speaks to your 50 years of experience.
2: Thank you.
1: Yeah, that's correct. And you know, my experience in the rental business is building relationships.
0: Amen.
1: With the suppliers for products and repairs. But also with people that I know I can depend on. And I certainly can't give a better recommendation than I would give to Mr. Lang with his business.
2: Johnny, I do have one question. How many rentals do you have?
1: I think there's 52 of them now.
2: 52 rentals.
0: 52 rentals? Wow.
1: Yes.
0: Well, there's nothing. That's called good residual income. That's called really good residual income.
1: Yes, sir, it sure is. But we're picky about the properties that we acquire.
0: I agree.
1: We always look at the neighborhood, and, mm-hmm. you know, what the you know, get police reports and things of that nature, because I would not want a property in an area that I would have to worry about.
0: Right.
1: So we're very picky about the properties that we acquire. And then, of course, the people that work on them for us, we're much more picky in that area because, like, we don't have the time to go out and sit in an empty house waiting for a tech to show up to fix something.
0: Right.
1: You know, we've got people that we can give them an address. they have their own access method.

0: interested, and he gets done.
1: Yep, Johnny, I do appreciate the call. We got to go, but I do appreciate the call, man.
2: Johnny, and as I say, you're starting to sound like a real estate agent, so I appreciate what you're saying. But definitely thanks for the call. We appreciate it. And we're going to take a quick break. When we come back, more with Jim and the Did You Know Real Estate Show here on WDJO, where the music is. We'll be back in a couple minutes.
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2: All right. Welcome back, everyone, to the Did You Know Real Estate Show here on WDJO, where the music is 99.5, 107.9 FM, 1480 AM, and everywhere on the iHeartRadio app. So we've actually got a couple other callers to get to here. But before we do that, I do want to get our top 10 list, because I'm actually proud of this top 10 list today, because it's kind of funny. And I was able to make this up. This is for back to, we know it's back to school. In fact, a lot of schools are heading back this week. And there might be some parents out there that may want to change their locks as their kids go off to college. But anyway, these are the top 10 signs it's back to school season. So number 10, your grocery bill just doubled and somehow none of it is food you're allowed to eat. All right. Next, you've bought 48 glue sticks and the teacher will report that your child has 0 glue sticks by October. The first day of school outfit was planned for 3 weeks. Then the second day, they wore pajama pants and no one fought it. Next, you're paying $200 for a graphing calculator that does less than the phone in your kid's pocket. Somewhere in your house is a summer reading book with a bookmark still on page 4. And the next one, the school supply list asks for one item so specific and obscure, you now know more about it than the manufacturer does. All right, number four. You said, just wait till school starts. You'll miss summer. And now you miss summer. Number three. Your teenager's sleep schedule needs to shift by 6 hours in one night, just like a jet lag they refuse to acknowledge exists. Number two, you've already gotten 4 emails, 3 apps, 2 logins, and 1 QR code, and school hasn't even started yet. And the number one sign it's back to school season, the house is finally quiet, you've got the day off, and you spend the first 10 minutes not knowing what to do with your hands. So there you go. It's back to school time, and I hope everybody has a good, safe start to their school year. Okay. So on line two, we have Jeff and Lynn that are calling in. Jeff and Lynn, you there?
10: This is Jefflyn.
2: Jefflyn. I'm sorry. I couldn't. I apologize. It's still early.
10: That's okay. I've heard it all my life.
2: Well, you know what? If I had a nickel for every time somebody mispronounced my first name and called me Scene, I'd probably be retired. So how are you?
10: I'm doing great. I'm doing real good. I just wanted to say hi this morning and say, you know, Jim is a really good locksmith. He's helped me out more than once, both here at my personal house in Deer Park.
2: Uh-huh.
10: And I have a rental house in Lebanon, and he's helped it twice. So,
2: oh, wow.
10: I highly recommend him. Yes. Yes.
2: That's awesome. Well, Lebanon, that's kind of a hike.
1: Yeah. Jefflyn, I appreciate the call.
10: Years ago, I lived in Morrow.
2: Oh, okay.
10: And I bought rental property back when I was very young, and glad I did, believe me.
2: Well,
10: and now I'm just down to one rental property now, and he's come out and been very good, right on time, and changed the tumblers where I only need one key, you know, for all 3 locks, and
2: wow.
10: Done very well, very reasonable, very respectful, and I would highly recommend him.
1: Yeah, I was just out to your house, and you have a garage door that wasn't working, so we put a new knob on there. Sometimes you do have to replace the hardware. The one property you have in Lebanon, I had to come back because I didn't have that the finish of the hardware, so I had to come back a few days later to put that knob in.
2: Wow.
10: Yeah, I really appreciated that. I wanted to keep with the bronze at the garage door. Yeah, the girl had some kind of an issue with changing the lock. I don't know if the child did it. The key, it actually broke off in the lock, and she took it upon herself to change the whole mechanism of the lock, which was altering the premises, and so he had to change that back. So, you know, one key fit all the locks.
2: Wow.
10: I don't like having a tenant to have a key for each individual lock. It's too confusing.
2: Sure.
10: So he was able, Jim, was able to change that back, and I really appreciated that.
2: Amazing.
10: So when the new tenants come in, we're back to now one key for all 3 doors.
1: Yeah, people go on YouTube and try to do it themselves, and then they call me.
2: Yeah, exactly.
1: That happens quite often.
2: YouTube University could only go so far. Well, hey, Jefflyn, now that I got your name right, really appreciate the call. Thank you so much. God bless you, and good luck with your rental up there.
10: Thank you. I appreciate that.
2: You're welcome. Okay. And of course, can't have a Saturday morning without talking to my friend Bob. Bob, good morning.
11: Hey, Sean. Morning to you.
2: I'm doing good, my friend. How about yourself?
11: Tired, but recovering.
2: What happened?
11: I'm not going to talk about barns today. I'm not going to talk about health. I'm going to talk about something you like. Golf.
2: There you go.
11: Golf.
2: You've been listening to my show too much.
11: Now, I want to ask you, what do you shoot usually when you play golf?
2: Okay. The honest answer, I can shoot in the high 80s, low 90s.
11: Okay. All right, you're about 15, 20 handicap.
2: Yeah.
11: That's fine. All right, well, I just returned from a golf trip to Pinehurst,
2: ooh,
11: North Carolina, with 3 of my sons.
2: Yeah.
11: We played 7 courses in 4 days, right?
2: Wow.
11: And it was warm.
2: Why wasn't I invited?
11: I'll tell you about this one course, I'm not sure you want to come, but...
2: Oh, sure.
11: Anyway, we went to Pinehurst, where the championships are held.
2: Yeah.
11: And we did not play number 2, but we took a lot of pictures and we saw everybody. And we played Pine Needles, which is in Southern Pines.
2: Yep, I know where that is.
11: And that is almost like a Pinehurst Number 2 Junior. Lovely design, just beautiful.
2: Mm.
11: And then we played some other courses by Palmer and some other designers. And then we played Tobacco Road.
2: Ooh. Yeah, that's down. That's North Carolina, Duke, North Carolina State. That whole little area down there.
11: It's about maybe 30 miles from Pinehurst, right? Called Tobacco Road. All right, and we should remember that. And you can Google Tobacco Road, see the hole by hole. Now, I will tell you a little bit about this course because it's interesting. It's the most fascinating course I've ever seen.
2: Okay.
11: What does that mean? If I play two courses, no. I have been a low handicapper, not now, but I was. And I won a silver USGA medal.
2: So, wow.
11: Qualified for the senior AM. And I've had a lot of experience over in the UK and Ireland. In fact, I've written seven books about golf in the UK and Ireland, and I've played over 300 courses there.
2: Yeah.
11: So I know a lot about golf and golf course design. And this Tobacco Road was the most fascinating and probably the most difficult course I've ever played. It was amazing. Huh. It's hard to describe over the phone. And you know what they call a signature hole?
2: Yeah, of course.
11: If you play a golf course, there's usually one or two signature holes.
2: Right? Oh, yeah.
11: I mean, you can remember them wherever you play. So at Sharon Woods, where I play now, it's number eight. The downhill par three, number eight, which from the tips is about 220 yards. And in the fall, colors are marvelous.
2: Oh, well, try playing 18 over at Belterra over in Indiana. The Belterra golf course over there at the resort over in Vivi. The 18th hole is gorgeous.
11: Yeah. Well, I would tell you that Tobacco Road doesn't have one signature hole. It doesn't have two signature holes. You ready for this? It has 18 signature holes.
2: 18 signature holes?
11: Oh, yeah.
2: Oh, my gosh. Yeah.
11: It is amazing. It is truly amazing. And it's family-owned. The guy who started it up in the late 90s was not much of a golfer, but he had this idea that he wanted to do. So he had this old area that was formerly tobacco farms.
2: Sure.
11: And then it became a sand quarry. Well, they call them the Sand Hills, North Carolina. And this Mike Strands came in, and he made a golf course that you will not ever forget.
2: Wow.
11: Now, I will tell you this, that you don't have to play it, Sean. You just go there and look at it.
2: Sure.
11: First look it up online.
2: Okay.
11: And there'll be some sites where you can see hole by hole on Tobacco Road. And it just blew me away.
2: Let me ask you a quick question. Well, we got to take a break here in a second, but let me ask you a quick question, Bob, because my buddies and I are looking for a golf vacation. Is this place got like a resort? Are there like places to stay right around there?
11: Well, I will tell you, we went through a company called TobaccoRoadGolf.com or something like that.
2: Okay.
11: And they set up the courses, the tee times, and everything.
2: Nice.
11: And the hotel. And you get your choice. You know, you get your choice of courses.
2: Sure.
11: Choice of hotel. But even if you don't play Tobacco Road, just go there and look at it.
2: Just look.
11: And you will not believe it. It's amazing. Okay. From the tips, it's only 6,500 yards. But from the tips, it's a monster.
2: Well, I'll tell you what, Bob, here's what I'll do. I'm going to look it up during the week, and when you call in next week, I will have a report and let you know what I think.
11: Okay. Sounds good, Sean. All right. Have a good day.
2: You too, Bob. Take care of yourself. All right. Bye-bye. Always good to hear from Bob. All right. Well, listen, we're going to take another break, and on the flip side, we'll be talking to Jim about some locksmith stuff on the Did You Know Real Estate Show on WDJO, where the music is. We'll be back in a couple minutes.
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2: All right. Welcome back, everyone, to the Did You Know Real Estate Show here on WDJO, where the music is 99.5, 107.9 FM, 1480 AM, and everywhere on the iHeartRadio app. And before we get to some chatting with Jim about locks, we've got some great events in Cincinnati. Now that the rain is over, people can actually get out and enjoy some stuff. So let's see what's going on this weekend. So at the Hindu Temple of Greater Cincinnati is the Taste of India, and the Indian food is really, really good.
1: Oh, yeah.
2: I mean, there's a place, actually, there's a new place that just opened up by my office. I don't remember the name of it, but down in Columbia, Tusculum. However, the one that I like to go to is Baba India over in Oakley. That place is phenomenal. Their lunch buffet, oh, so
1: good. I like Indian food, but it doesn't always like me.
2: Well, hey, yeah, we could go talking about that, but then they might pull our license here to for the airtime. Anyway, there's Brew Bash. So a 12-band, all-ages DIY music festival paired with local brews starting at 4 p.m. today. And this is over at Rheingeist Brewery. So those of you that like to go to Rheingeist and like some live music, go check that out. There is also the Island of Enchantment. So the Cincinnati Chamber Orchestra's summer music program highlighted Puerto Rican music with guest artist Fabiola Mendez at 7:30 at the School of Creative and Performing Arts. And that is today as well. There's also a tribute to ABBA. Remember ABBA from ABBA. The 70s?
1: Oh, yeah.
2: Oh, yeah. So ABBA, there's a concert tribute to ABBA. It's going to be tonight at 8 o'clock over at Hard Rock Casino. So head over to the casino, play some slots, and you get to go relive the 70s if you want to with ABBA. Of course, most of the kids and younger folks that are around today probably don't even know what ABBA means. They think it might be an app.
1: Yeah, it's about as long as I've been in business.
2: Yeah, exactly. So there's also comedy. Let's see, the headliner, Blake Hammett, who's a local Cincinnati comedian, plays live at a multi-comedian lineup starting at 6 p.m. at the Comet in Northside. He's a lifelong Cincinnatian who's been building a name locally and beyond for about 10 years. He's since taped an Amazon Prime comedy special and released his own tour, Blake 182. So good for him. Congratulations, Blake. And if you like some good comedy, head over to Northside and you'll be able to get some laughs. And believe me, after this crazy, stressful week, I think we all need a laugh or two.
1: Oh, absolutely.
2: Yeah, yeah, yeah. So, all right. So, Jim, 50 years.
1: 50 years.
2: Yeah, that's almost as long as I've been alive, but we're going to stop there. We actually were talking about something off the air before during the break, and it makes me a little curious because when I go out and I show homes, a lot of times there won't be an actual like lock box to get the key. There's the keypad.
1: Right.
2: Right? So is it difficult to either change program? Because usually those things have a deadbolt attached with them.
1: Right.
2: Okay.
1: So when I go out and I rekey a home,
2: yeah,
1: what that means is I take the lock off the door.
2: Right.
1: I make a new key work so the old key doesn't work.
2: Okay.
1: Put the lock back on the door. That way anybody that has that old key won't be able to use it to get in.
2: Right.
1: Now, with these keypad locks, I have to not only change that, but I also have to make sure that the customer knows how to change the code. Sometimes they're... In order to do it, it's just right there on the back. Mm-hmm. Sometimes you have to take the lock completely off the door to find the codes inside the lock that will change it.
2: Well, so are there different mechanisms within that? Because I know that, okay, so I go up to a front door. I put in 1, 2, 3, 4, and then hit the little lock button on the keypad, and that opens the deadbolt.
1: Right.
2: Right? But if there's still an actual lock there, a key lock for the deadbolt, do they work simultaneously, or are they separate from each other, or
1: they're basically, one's a manual and one's electronic.
2: Okay.
1: So if you lose your batteries, you
2: right.
1: better have the key.
2: Okay. So
1: open the door.
2: So if the pad does not work, or if I don't remember what the numbers are, you can still use the key for the deadbolt.
1: Right.
2: Okay. So what are some of the more challenging situations you've had over the years, like changing locks, or what are some? I mean, 50 years. Good gosh, you've got to have stories upon stories upon stories. We could probably talk not only for the rest of this show, but going into tomorrow afternoon.
1: Right. A lot of things is picking a lock. In order to pick a lock, you basically have to put the pins in the right order in order for the cylinder to spin.
2: Okay.
1: Sometimes that takes a lot of experience, and the thing it takes is doing it over and over and over.
2: Right.
1: And doing it daily, or else you're going to lose that feel. And again, it is a lot of feel in your fingers.
2: Have you had to do that before? I mean, pick a lock?
1: I do that. Yeah, I do it daily.
2: Oh, okay.
1: Or the key's locked inside, or they lost a key, or, whatever.
2: So what exactly, so is it like what you see in the movies? You take a paper clip or whatever and kind of swiggle it in there?
1: If you pay me what they get paid in the movies, I'd make the lock like they do. They basically take just one chamber and put a pin in that one chamber, and it's easy to push that up and open it.
2: Okay.
1: With both locks, you have five chambers, and you have to line up each of the five different pins correctly before the lock will spin.
2: Okay, I see. All right. So, let me see. What are some of the more difficult locks to change these days? Because I imagine back in the old days, because we were talking in the break room before we came in about the old school, like skeleton keys. And there are still some that I'm surprised that there are still people that use them.
1: Those you really can't rekey. You have to find the key that works it, and that's the key so if somebody else has that key, there's really not much you could do with those skeleton keys.
2: Interesting.
1: A lot of the commercial businesses have what we call proprietary locks.
2: Okay.
1: That's where the keyway the blank that goes into the keyway, there's only one.
2: Mm-hmm.
1: And, you know, each locksmith has their own proprietary keyway. So you can't just go out and get a key made at Lowe's, Home Depot, or Menards.
2: Sure.
1: You know, it's a special blank that only works in that keyway.
2: I was going to say, because I think, in a lot of those commercial buildings now are either, you know, fob, mm-hmm. you know, fob entry, where they don't even have a key or anything like that.
1: Yeah. Yeah, with the fire, you need to have a key in order to open the door. Even if you have a fob or whatever, you have to have a key bypass because of fire safety.
2: Of course. Well, yeah, now that makes sense. So how many, I gotta say, about how many keys do you make a week?
1: Probably, you know, 50 to 100.
2: 50 to 100?
1: Yeah.
2: Okay.
1: Not too many, because I am a mobile service. I don't have people coming to me. You know, I don't have a shop mm-hmm. where people come in and get a key made. I just make it when I'm out in the field.
2: All right. So let me ask you this. Somebody goes up to their door, puts the key in, and accidentally breaks it off.
1: Right.
2: How do you get – what is there – because, I mean, obviously, you know, you were mentioning YouTube. I mean, anybody could go to YouTube University. But is there a trick to getting that key out?
1: Well,
2: or what's left of the key out?
1: You have key extraction tools. I carry those with me all the time.
2: Okay.
1: And that's what gets the broken key out. Sometimes I have to take the lock apart and get it out, you know, with it off the door.
2: Sure.
1: You know, but there are key extraction tools. The thing that you have to make sure is that the cylinder is up and down.
2: Okay.
1: You know, at the 12 o'clock, 6 o'clock position.
2: Okay.
1: Once you break that key off, it can spin, and you're trying to get the key out with it in the 2 or 1 o'clock position.
2: Oh, I see
1: what
2: you mean.
1: You have to have it at the same position to pull that key out. I don't know if you, when you turn a key, you can only turn it so it's in the 6-12 position to pull it out.
2: Okay. And again, these are all things that I don't, you know, I don't really know that much about. I mean, right. If I break off a key, my first instinct is to try and stick what's left of the key in there to try and make it turn. Now, if it doesn't, that's when I would, you know, give you a call.
1: And do not use super glue to try to put the key back together, because that will screw up the lock.
2: Okay, well, I can see that, because when the glue hardens, it would make it hard for the cylinder or make it hard for the, okay, all right.
1: Yeah.
2: So being a real estate agent, obviously, it is, you know, something that I try to instill in my clients that are buying homes to change the locks when they buy the home or when they get the keys or when they close, whatever the case is. A lot of times they do, sometimes they don't. However, there are always going to be instances where you don't get all of the keys at closing. There could be a key. I'll give you an example. Actually, it happened to one of my clients. So he listed his home, he sold it, the new folks moved in, and lo and behold, the son of the homeowner came back, had a key to the house, went in and grabbed some things that were still in the house that belonged to the previous owner, and said, hey, I'm going to, you know, he just walked in.
1: Yeah.
2: So, and we were talking about this again before we came on the air. So it is critically important that when you buy a house, you got to change those locks, like, right now.
1: Right. A really good friend of mine, Melanie Schott, she has a bookkeeping company.
2: Yeah, yeah.
1: And she has done a lot of my payroll.
2: Sure.
1: But anyway, she moved into a new home. She had 3-4 computers disappear. Come to find out, she moved into the party house. Everybody had a key to the party house.
2: Oh,
1: and that's where the parties were.
2: That's where the parties were.
1: So once she moved all of her equipment in, you know, somebody came in with the key that they had,
2: mm-hmm.
1: took a lot of her hardware.
2: Well, folks, so there you go. You've got 50 years of experience telling you that when you have the opportunity to change your locks, if you have a situation where people are moving in or out of your home, change those locks, especially if you're buying a new home. Okay, we've got one more segment to go. When we get back, more with Jim and some real estate stuff on the Did You Know Real Estate Show here on WDJO, where the music is. We'll be back in a minute.
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2: 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And I think we have somebody on the line for us to talk about that. Melody on line one. Hi, Melody.
23: Hi, guys. You know, I heard my name, and I was just getting ready to call you guys.
2: We figured that was you.
23: Yeah, I mean, they took every TV, every electronic piece that there was, and I really wished I'd have known Jim at the time. Known Jim for about 10 years, and I was trying to figure out which story I was going to tell because I've used him probably like 5 or 6 times. You know, my granddaughter lost the key to the house, so we had to have those locks changed as well.
2: Right.
23: You know what? Sometimes it's not a bad deal to have both the front and the back door key the same thing, so you're not looking for the keys.
2: Right.
23: But I also have rental property that Jim has come in and actually rekeyed the door and adjusted it so that my tenants could get in. And she's a little cranky lady, but absolutely loved Jim. Jim was just very professional with her, but also not stuffy, you know?
2: Sure, I get it.
23: You get
2: somebody
23: coming working at your place. You want somebody that's going to interact with you and on a good note. And Jim has always been there. Every time I needed him, I got locked out of my office. I forgot my keys. Got locked out of my car.
2: Well, you're not the. I laugh because you're not the only one that's ever done that, Melody. I've done it too.
23: No.
1: Yeah, it's like crazy. I've always said, it's good to know locksmith before you need a locksmith.
2: Amen.
1: So what you got to do is put my phone number down in your phone, 513-257-0489. Make sure you have that in your phone, and we'll talk about that why. Because, you know, if you need a locksmith, put it under locksmith doctor in your phone. Need a locksmith, look up locksmith on your phone.
23: Exactly.
1: In your contacts.
23: And again, Jim is just very personable.
2: Oh, yeah.
23: And very professional and quick.
2: Oh, yeah. Very personal. I mean, heck, he brought donuts in for the station this morning. I was impressed. And of course, I just came from the gym, but, you know, that's okay. I had one anyway.
23: Yeah, well, Sean, I've known you about as long as I've known Jim. So, yeah, we're not. That's okay. I'm getting ready to order some for the delivery.
2: Well, there you go.
23: You know, just you guys, I can't say high enough regards. If anybody ever mentions locks to me, I do. I got the guy for you.
2: Amen.
23: So, and he is Johnny on the spot, let me tell you.
2: Well, and like I mentioned, those folks are hard to find, and it's always a blessing when you can have someone like that in your hip pocket who knows that you know is going to be there at the moment's notice. So that's awesome.
23: Yeah.
2: All right.
23: I have total confidence in Jim. Listen, you guys have a great day.
2: Thanks Melody. Thanks a lot, you too. Melody. All right. Take care now. Bye-bye. So, yeah, that's when, you know, to be Johnny on the spot. I mean, I think that's got to be a hallmark of your business, right? I mean, if you are, I think you, how many calls did you take before you even came in here? I think you took one or two.
1: Yeah, three.
2: Three.
1: Three calls before I came in here. But again,
2: yeah,
1: you know, since I'm not available, my technician I have went out on one. On the other one, I referred to somebody.
2: Sure.
1: I do this because there's a lot of scammers in the locksmith industry.
2: And we were, yeah. So how does that look? I mean, because not just for locksmiths, but there's scammers out there for just about everything.
1: Yeah.
2: But this is,
1: the two major companies that Google looks like.
2: Okay.
1: Is locksmiths, overhead door companies.
2: Wow.
1: So what you do when you call the number that you find in Google.
2: Yeah.
1: It goes to a call center, you know, St. Louis, somewhere in the nation. They call somebody in the area, get them to come out. Oh, we can do it for $100. Well.
2: Okay.
1: Guess what? You're in your house, they're going to charge you $600.
2: What?
1: That's bait and switch. It is a very big problem in the locksmith industry.
2: Oh, my gosh.
1: That's why it's very important that you put my phone number in your phone.
2: Yeah.
1: And don't use Google to find a locksmith. Because I've got YouTube out there, a lot of customers talking about how they were scammed.
2: What's your YouTube channel?
1: Locksmith Doctor.
2: Locksmith Doctor? Okay.
1: Yeah, company. Locksmith Doctor Company.
2: Well, in a world where, you know, scammers basically are a dime a dozen, it seems like. I mean, heck, in just this past week in Las Vegas, they had a hackers conference.
1: Mm-hmm.
2: You know, they have it out there every year. So it's like, you know, it's understanding or learning or knowing or discovering the different types of hacks that people have for whatever, for websites or
1: mm-hmm.
2: So, okay, so bait and switch, that's a big thing with locksmiths.
1: Yeah. Yep.
2: Okay. Is there anything else out there that folks should be aware of? I mean, at least
1: thing,
2: in your
1: big
2: industry.
1: Big thing is whenever you do stuff, do it yourself. It's easy to do it yourself if you have a screwdriver. But again,
2: it's true.
1: But again, I just had a customer this week that didn't know how to make the latch longer. There's two different basic sizes when you put a latch in a door.
2: Uh-huh.
1: 2 3/4 and 2 3/8.
2: Okay.
1: That 10 millimeter difference makes a big, huge difference.
2: I guess.
1: She didn't make it 10 3/4. She left it at 10 3/8. When she put her tailpiece in, the tailpiece, which is the thing that actuates the lock,
2: yeah,
1: went through one of the holes for the screw.
2: Ooh.
1: So she didn't understand why her lock wasn't working.
2: Oh.
1: So I went there, and she had already put the one screw in, tightened it so much that I had a very big trouble getting it off the door, and then I extended the latch, and it worked fine.
2: Interesting. Well, and that's, you know, and you mentioned YouTube. I mean, DIY is always a thing. And for locksmiths, I mean, yeah, you can try it if you make a mistake. Make sure they have your number in their phone for sure.
1: And while you're doing it, give me a call.
2: Yeah.
1: And, send me a picture, whatever.
2: I was say, your number's in my phone, so I ever get locked out.
1: If you have a screwdriver in your hand, you got a lock on your door, it's not going on right, give me a call.
2: Absolutely. What's your number again, Jim?
1: It's 513.
2: Yep.
1: 247-0489.
2: So
1: 513-257-0489.
2: All right, so all of my listeners out there, put that number in your phone. Jim Lang or Locksmith Doctor, he is definitely the guy you need to call for that. So we still got a couple minutes because you mentioned DIY, and if there's something that I try to talk, I got a quick story, and then I know we got to jump off the air. So a friend of mine referred a client to me last month. They were going to try and do a real estate transaction between a buyer and a seller without using an agent at all. They were going to just try and do for sale by owner and buy by owner, you know.
1: Right.
2: So how the story went was they introduced me to the buyers, and they were buying this home from the seller for their son. And as we went through the process, you know, and I met with the buyers, and they said, well, you know, we want to work with our own lender. We have everything all set up. Okay, fine. But having me there, because they didn't know what paperwork they needed, right? You need a contract, you need a property disclosure, you need a lot of different, you know, disclosures to make it a legal transaction in the state of Ohio. So we went through all that, but here's the trick. Once the appraiser came out for the lender that we were initially using, they said that they needed to have a whole brand new roof put on the house. And the seller wasn't going to have that. So the transaction was about to die. Fortunately, I was able to get a hold of my sponsor, Rick Barrick, at All Western Mortgage, and he saved the deal.
1: Wow.
2: But had I not got involved.
1: Right.
2: Right. So the purpose being is always use a real estate agent. Okay, folks. Well, we are done. We want to thank Jim and Dan, the producer, everyone who called in today. Thank you so very much. We'll be back next week on the Did You Know Real Estate Show here on WDJO. Have a great weekend, everybody.
1: Thanks for the invite.
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9: 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I'm your host, Wes Adams, here until 11 o'clock to answer your car questions. 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Hanging out in the studio here with Doug Kopfer, the marketing director at Ulmer's Auto Care, where I also work. Good morning, Doug.
10: Good morning, Wesley, and good morning, Cincinnati.
9: Of course, Doug's a car guy, so, you know, inevitably we're going to end up talking about sports cars, race cars, manual transmissions, fun stuff, right?
10: Oh, yeah. Yep.
9: Almost every time. Now, we do have a gift card to give away. If you can answer my trivia question accurately on air, I will give you a $25 gift card to my favorite pizza place in the area, which is No Cheese Pizza in Erlanger, N-O-C-E. They do put cheese on it. Everybody always says that. But great pizza, great pizza. The question, what car am I? Now, here are your hints. I was only produced for 3 years, and I was only produced in 5 colors, 3 of which have a location in the name of the paint color. And my engine is secondhand, fresh off the track, enlarged from 3.5 liters to my current displacement. I'll give some more hints as we go along, because this one might be difficult. 513-563-1480 is the number to dial if you want to call in and ask any questions or try and snag that gift card to No Cheese Pizza in Erlanger. Now, interestingly enough, right, I've got some data back from Q2 of 2025, and the verdict is in. Cars are still way too expensive.
10: I could have told you that without the data, Wesley.
9: Now, the average new car payment is up to, drumroll please, $756. That's the average new car payment in the United States. And adding insult to injury, right, because that doesn't include insurance costs. That doesn't include whatever gas you've got to put in this thing. That doesn't, tires, all the other maintenance that you're going to need after 20, 30,000 miles. So that's 756 just into the abyss. And what's worse, you know, because people aren't cutting checks for these $50,000 automobiles anymore, right? Financing is the new way, right? It's the wave of this generation, and it's unfortunate because the average insurance or the average interest was 7.2%. That's average. Like, you know, gone are the days of 1.9 and 2.9 on new credit.
10: Good credit, I assume.
9: Correct. Right? Yeah. So that's typically going to be like 650 above, 670 and above. You're going to be in that 7-9% range on a new car, which is crazy. Now, here's the kicker. Guess what the average term was?
10: 6 years.
9: Yep, 70 months.
10: Yep.
9: Wow, so almost 72 months. And the more interesting data, 30% of new car buyers, 30% are taking it out to 84 months. 84 months of interest.
10: Of $750 payments.
9: Correct. Oh. And what a lot of people, you know, because you walk into the dealership, you look at a new car, and you know what the sales guy says? He puts on that big smile, right? Big old smile. He's so happy to see you. Look at his chops. He's like, what do you want your payment to be? Oh, no.
10: Yeah, don't think about the total cost of the car. Yeah. Just think about how much a month you can pay.
9: Look at $68,556 on the window sticker. No. We'll get your payment to whatever you need it to be, right? We'll take it out 500 months if we
10: even
9: need to,
10: right? Even if it's, 10-year loan.
9: But 84 months on an average, I'm like, wow. Oh, these people are paying double. Absolutely paying double for a new car. And even in the used car market, it's gotten a little better. You know, since we've kind of bled out of that real COVID era from a few years ago, 2021 was the worst of all times to buy a used car. Some used cars were more expensive than new cars because you couldn't get a new car with all the features you want on. And the average used car payment at the beginning of 2023 was up to over $650 a month.
10: On a used car.
9: On a used automobile. Now, it started to plane out a little bit, right? We're finding $559 is the average used car payment in the United States now. But still,
10: that's still up there.
9: It's up there, but it doesn't look pretty because that's $559 at an average of 12% at 69.7 months. So still, everybody is right around that 72-month mark or a little bit less, but most people are taking a six-year loan, and some are taking a seven. 30% of people are taking a seven.
10: Of price of used cars.
9: Yeah.
10: Okay, so I bought a 2017 Honda Civic Si back in 2017, and it cost $24,995, right? So yep. $25,000.
9: Yeah.
10: Now, if you look at Civics with like 40, 50, 60,000 miles on them, the Si's,
9: yeah,
10: they're going for that much now.
9: Yeah, unbelievable. In fact, another comparative, when I was a younger man, I went and bought a Scion FRS because I still fit in one at that time in my life, and... it was used. I bought it for $17,900. Never forget. The most expensive thing I'd ever bought up until my life up until that point. I financed it, right, like an idiot. And I enjoyed the car, right? I really did. $17,900. It had, it couldn't lie, it had 9,000 miles on it. So it's practically new to me. And I ended up trading that car in. Years go by. And, right, so this would have been 2000 and... so it was a 2013. I bought it in 2015, and fast forward to 2021. That same FRS with the mileage that I got rid of it at was still at about $18,000, which is insane. So you know you've extrapolated four more years onto it, five more years, six more years, and it's still the same price. And you look at it, and the FRS has been replaced by the Toyota GR86, which is kind of like the hopped-up version of it. And those are $40,000 now loaded, which is insane to me.
10: You don't have to tell me about those cars.
9: Yeah, right. Yeah, Doug knows about that. He's been eyeing one. He's waiting for a good deal on a used one.
10: Yeah, I'm waiting to swoop in and snag one.
9: No doubt about it. But, I want to help people, right? Everybody wants to do the best job they can and help their fellow man. And the way that I can do that, if you're listening right now, is to listen to these numbers and fear them. It truly is. It's to keep what you have as long as it's maintainable. If it's not too rusty, you just change the oil on it, keep the fluids full, put tires and brakes on it when you need to, and you drive that puppy. You let that car save as much money as it possibly can for you because it's not all about what you make. We all know it's about what you save and what you don't spend.
10: Well, and if you've got the car paid off already and you're just maintaining it, even if you have to do a $500 repair to it, like even every 6 months, that is still a lot less than a car payment.
9: Correct.
10: On something else. And you're driving a car that you know what's wrong with it, mm-hmm. and what's not wrong with it. And so you're not making payments on like a used car that, you know, basically you're buying somebody else's problems when you buy a used car.
9: So. You know, and without getting too deep into kind of the general paradigm of this generation, but it's exactly that. It's replacement over repair. So by that, I mean, emotions are high, right? Your car breaks down. Everybody's really stressed out. And you see an $1,100 repair bill and you freak out because that's two car payments. And you said, this isn't even worth it. I'm just going to go get a new car. But the fact of the matter is that the average, according to AAA, because this is the best one I could get, the average automotive maintenance and repair annually totals out at $880. That's annually. $880. That's tires, brakes, on average, over a year for most cars, you're going to spend under $1,000 on general maintenance. Now, I know plenty of people, you know, you got to pay to play. If you're driving around something that's a little special, if you're driving around a Mercedes C63 AMG, well, come on now. Yeah. What did you
10: expect? It's going to be a little more than that.
9: Right? Exactly. You'll spend a few grand on maintenance, but still, it's not $700 a month. It's not, you know, it's not $6,000, $7,000, $9,000 a year.
10: Well, I think what a lot of people look at is the repair is one lump sum.
9: Yep.
10: But when they're looking at the, it's just the like what you said, what the salesman says. They're just looking at, okay, I can afford this every month, but I can't afford this $1,100 all at once.
9: Yeah.
10: You're better off doing whatever you can to afford that $1,100.
9: Oh, yeah, correct. Because, you know, they're budgeted for that $550, that $600 payment. So they know that's coming out, but... Then when you compound that onto another repair, and that's what a lot of people don't realize when they're purchasing a used automobile, you're still going to have to fix it.
10: Yep.
9: Right? So I do not like getting into this situation, but that's why I do my best to coach people up before they even make the decision to buy a car, because that's the best time I can actually, you know, help you, right? it's hard to be of great service when you bring in a car that's 5 years old, you're still making $600 payments on it, your cash flow is not good, and all of a sudden it needs $1,200 worth of brakes, and it's going to need tires next month, and it's got a leak here, because it happens, right? Cars aren't perfect. Nothing is.
10: ABS module goes out on it.
9: Yeah, right? So, modules, like electronic issues, a squirrel comes underneath your dashboard, starts chewing up wires, anything could
10: happen. E-brake cables.
9: Yeah, so what I often tell people, and, you know, for better or worse, treat your car like a tool, not an object of possession, not something to impress your neighbors. Use it as a tool. Now, anything above and beyond that, right? The world is your oyster. You got to pay to play, and if you got the money to go, enjoy it, right? But if you're in a situation where you're saying, hey, Wes, I really want to save what I can. I want to make sure that I just have good, reliable transportation because there are things in life that are more important to me than having a shiny car. This is good advice.
11: Oh, yes, definitely.
9: Yeah. So to make matters worse, you know, this is just a car we're talking about, right? This is your average RAV4, Honda CRV, Honda Civic, Corolla, Elantra, you know, you name it.

0: 84 months so they could get the lowest payment they could and paid way more in interest over time. Now, the more important thing is the percentage of new car buyers over $1,000 a month is 23%.
1: Wow.
0: 23% of new car buyers are paying over $1,000 a month. $1,000 a month payment. 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Those are on the other side of that 23% because they don't have car payments.
1: Right, right.
0: People that are making average car payments, over $1,000 for 23% of new car buyers.
2: Well, you know, if you think about it, though, that's not really surprising. Look at the cars that you see on the road. Like, you see a lot more of the nicer cars, you know, the luxury-type cars, mm-hmm. the Audis, the BMWs, the Mercedes.
0: And it's not even those. A brand-new Chevy Traverse, right? Pretty standard third-row SUV. If you get one of those loaded up, those are $71,000. That's $1,000 a month.
2: Well, yeah. Well, any of the SUVs, even like the Mazdas and the, you know,
0: yeah, the CX-90s, you can spend $1,000 a month on those. And again, we say that. If you're going to make the commitment to getting one of those cars and you do want to spend that much money on a new car, if you need to finance it, I would actually almost hope that you're paying a little bit more up front so you save your money, yourself some interest on the back end.
2: If you can, yeah. I mean, that's, yeah.
0: But, you know, people get themselves into trouble when they fall in love, right? You always do some dumb stuff when you fall in love the first couple of times, right? Everybody does. And the same thing happens
2: with
0: a car.
2: What always bites me is I want a specific car. I fall in love with it, and I'm searching for it.
0: And you're like, yeah, I could get 90% of what I could get out of this car for $20,000 less. But no. But look at the color. Look at the wheels. Oh, I want this feature. It's got ventilated seats and remote start. Okay, well, I've got a key that fits in mine, and it's going to get me to the same place it's going to get you to. Maybe faster. And guess what? I'm going to park right next to the car corral because I don't care if somebody door dings it. You could park way out in the street, and I'm still going to make it the front door before you. So, I joke. I don't mean to be mean. And if you're out there with a $1,000 car payment, you know, hopefully it's not impacting your life so much that it's degrading on it, right? Because I hear all too many stories about a young couple. They feel like they need to go get a new car. They don't just need it. They deserve it. Oh, I love when Dave Ramsey says that, the word deserve, right? Because the word deserve is almost always self-proclaimed, right? Math doesn't care about if you deserve it or not.
2: Right. There is no deserve in math, yep.
0: Correct. So it's just a simple game of numbers, and I would implore you to obviously do your budget and try not to get yourself into a situation out of emotion where you throw yourself into a dealer's arms and they coddle you for a few minutes until they let you go out of the front door with a car that's going to lose a bunch of value as soon as it rolls off the lot. And you're stuck with $1,000 a month, plus full coverage insurance, plus fuel, plus anything else the car is going to need. And all of a sudden, you know, you can't go out to eat anymore. You're looking around. You're living your life differently because you're walking out to that nicer automobile.
2: Right.
0: Is it worth it?
2: Got to get rid of some of those streaming services.
0: Yeah, I don't think Netflix is going to... Yeah, you could have 30 Netflix subscriptions for one Traverse payment, right? I mean, it's just crazy. You know, I know we're joking. We're having a good time here on the radio. But truly, we want to help. 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And as much as people want to take advantage of the luxuries and niceties in life, you definitely have to take real account of what's going on and make sure that you're going to protect yourself against that kind of stuff.
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6: 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I'm your host, Wes Adams, here until 11 o'clock to answer your car questions and hopefully give away a gift card to Nochi's Pizza in Erlanger, Kentucky, if you can guess my trivia question. Here's the question. What car am I? And here are your hints. I was produced for only 3 years and only in five different colors, three of which have a location in the name of the paint color. And surprisingly, the colors black and silver, which are very popular on most cars, are actually the rarest colors to see me in. My engine is secondhand, in fact, not even designed for me, but rather something a little faster. It's fresh off the track and has been enlarged from 3.5 liters to my current displacement. 513-563-1480 is the number to dial. Still hanging out here in the studio with Doug Kopfer, the marketing director here at Allmers Auto Care, and a good friend of mine. Good morning again, Doug.
7: Thank you, Wesley. Good morning, and good morning again, Cincinnati.
6: And we've been talking about how to save you money. And, you know, overridingly, the best advice we can tell anybody on how to save money is don't buy a new car.
7: Yeah. Or if you do, pay in cash.
6: Pay in cash. You know, it's often said if you can't buy it in cash, then you simply can't afford it, right? There's a lot of people a lot smarter than me and much more successful that have said that, and I've heeded that word as best I can over the years, right? And some things, you know, buying a house, obviously, there's some things that are just way more difficult or may take way more time to buy cash. But the important part is you've got to have the long-term game plan. You've got to have that long-term mentality, the foresight to see what's going to become of this situation years down the road. And oftentimes buying a brand new car, and we just said 30% of new car buyers opted for the 84-month loan term. That means by the time they're finished paying off their car, they will at least have paid, even at 7% interest, 1.5 times the retail price. So one and a half, you're buying one and a half cars instead of one car, just to be clear. And more people are upside down on their auto loans than ever before. With high prices, exorbitant interest rates, and also quick depreciation because of all the technology that's in cars, there's never been a worse time to purchase a new car and take it out on a long-term loan like that. Because almost inevitably, you will find yourself upside down if you take in anything past 5 years. That is almost a truth in the auto buying industry, truly.
7: Well, yeah, because the value of the car is going to go down.
6: Correct. Very, very rare instances of cars actually maintaining their value. You know, some vehicles like Jeeps, certain Porsches, items like that, those are probably among the best to garner exceptional resale value. But most of the time, unless you're buying something cash, you can never have a hope of recuperating most of your money or any of your money back. Almost ever. And the scarier part, you know, is that 23% of Americans that are buying new cars have $1,000 or more a month car payment. Almost every new Toyota Tundra that you see on the road, unless they bought it cash, is probably a $1,000 payment. Most of the third-row SUVs that you see are a $1,000 payment. And it begs the question, right, how are people affording this? And the answer is barely.
7: Or not.
6: Yeah, yeah, yeah. It's true, you know, and we don't want to bash anybody here. We want to help, right? And oftentimes the most, I guess, solid advice that you can have on an automobile is, again, treat it like a tool. Right, it's not something to impress people with. It is a tool. You want to use it to go back and forth to work, the grocery store, and if you want a fun car, I get that. Right, I love cars. We all love cars here. We love fun cars.
7: Right. Well, that's the trap I fall into.
6: Oh yeah, trust me. I know how to waste money with the best of them, but I've had to discipline myself over the years to do it less and less. And that's what we're trying to do here to help you guys. We had one instance, right? You know, things happen, right? Even if you're fixing your used car, things can happen. Right. Even if you have a brand new car, things can happen. There's a recall out for General Motors right now that 598,000 trucks in the U.S. with a 6.2 liter and over 700,000 worldwide are being recalled for potential engine failure. I mean, that's a brand new car being recalled for potential engine failure. And things can happen on used cars, too. In fact, we had a customer come in with a 2015 Kia Sorento. Nice car, clean interior, didn't burn any oil. She had maintained it well. Her alternator failed. And, you know, the question came about, contemplating, right? Should I do it? And we stacked up some numbers, right? The best way to combat your emotions is with facts, right? Because facts don't care about your feelings oftentimes, but right. Your feelings always care about facts. It's definitely a one-way street in that instance. So, you know, math doesn't care about your emotions. Math doesn't care if you deserve it. Your budget doesn't care if you deserve it. So we looked at the numbers. Okay, what would you be replacing this Kia Sorento with? Well, I'd need another SUV. Okay, so are you prepared to spend $30,000 or more? No, not at all. Okay, what would you likely do? Well, I'd probably spend about $20,000 and go look for another car somewhere. Well, what is your car that has a working alternator list for? Well, it lists for about $15,000. Okay, so you're going to go spend $20,000 to really get $5,000 more of perceived automotive value? Right. And very quickly, it started making sense. OK, this $800 alternator repair makes all the sense in the world.
7: No. Right. They weren't making payments on this car anymore, were they?
6: Correct. It was paid off.
7: Oh, well, then. Yeah.
6: Yeah. No question. Right. Now, here comes the kicker, because a lot of people have this fear. Right. Well, things can go wrong. What if I put this alternator on and something else goes wrong? Well, that's always a possibility. But even the brand new parts that are installed can fail, too. Right.
7: I know that all too well. Yes,
6: so say, even in Almers, right, we always strive to use the best quality parts. You're only as good as the parts that you can actually get, right? Now, on this particular Kia, we ended up having a longer story on it. Great customer, wonderful woman, and she was about to take a trip down to Raleigh, North Carolina after we installed this alternator, right?
7: Well, I know who you're talking about.
6: Yep. So she was on her way the next day to drive from Cincinnati down to Raleigh, and I get a call the next day. And it said, hey, Wes, it's so-and-so. I'm in Ghent, West Virginia, which is in the middle of nowhere. I mean, it's, you know, you, like, drive past where, like, the New River Gorge is. You keep going for, like, an hour till you hear banjo music. That's where she was. So she stopped. She said, hey, the battery light's back on. And I'm like, oh, my goodness. I think that brand-new Denso alternator that we installed on there might have failed. Right? And it happens. One out of every 5,000, 10,000 parts. You know, well, it just so happened right. That it was so unlucky for her that it had begun to fail. But you know what we did? Luckily, she called early enough in the day. It was about 2:00. I contacted a shop that was about 3 miles up the street. And this girl named Kelly answered. And she could not have been more helpful at this little shop in West Virginia. I gave her the VIN number of the car, explained the whole situation, said that it was likely a failing alternator that was brand new that had been installed. But if they could confirm it, here was the VIN number to go ahead and maybe get one on the way. Since they're in the middle of nowhere, West Virginia, right, it might take a couple hours to get some parts in. You can't just walk next door and grab one.
7: Right, yeah.
6: And I'll be darned, it all worked out. She made it right up to that shop. They got the alternator installed. I gave them a credit card number to pay for her bill, and she got on her way down to Raleigh, North Carolina. And even though that situation was immensely stressful, it still could have happened on a newer, like, new car. And she's still... At this point, she's down enjoying her vacation and doesn't have a looming car payment next month.
7: Core value number 5, do the right thing.
6: Oh, every
7: That's
6: time.
7: What you did.
6: Yeah, yeah. You know, we do operate off those. A lot of people overlook that stuff. If you're a customer, you might look at Almer's as just another auto repair shop. But for those of us that are working there day in and day out, taking great care of the people that are taking great care of us, we do operate by five very important, supremely important core values. Because if you're not abiding by one of these core values, if you don't hold one of these core values near and dear to your heart, then you're not part of the team. It's as simple as that. And those are service, hustle, passion, excellence, and the last and most important, do the right thing.
7: Yep.
6: And we always do the right thing. You know, and doing the right thing, of course, it costs money sometimes, but who cares? It's doing the right thing. It's way more important than money. Way more important than money. And it's I think the right word would probably just be called, you know, maybe ethics, humanity, something like that. But maybe the phrase is, I've got to live with myself. I've got to sleep at night.
7: Yeah, am I going to be able
6: and
7: to sleep?
6: And I intend to do that. You know what I mean? So we always do the right
7: that
6: thing.
7: That just shows you the importance of the warranties that we have. You know, the 4-year, 50,000-mile warranties.
6: Yep.
7: And I've actually taken advantage of those myself because I did have that brake caliper that failed. In fact, we're still getting it fixed right now. But it's so easy. I mean, the guys are taking care of everything for me. I've even got a loaner car because we're waiting on parts to come in.
6: And even though you worked there, trust me, if you didn't, if you got
7: fired
6: tomorrow.
7: I'd be treated better if I didn't work there, to be quite honest with you.
6: Yeah, you might have gotten one of the nicer loaner cars.
7: That's exactly what I was going to say.
6: Hey, that Highlander's pretty nice, though. It's a good truck.
7: It's got a V6 in it, you know. It's got a sunroof, whatever.
6: But it is nice. You know, our customers are wonderful, and they're the reason that we've been able to grow. They're the reason that we've been able to go home and feed our families at the end of the day. And obviously, we do our absolute best to take care of everybody that walks in that door because they're taking care of us. And I wish more businesses would look at it that way. When a customer or a client walks in, I see it all the time, right? You walk into a business, you walk into, you know, a cookie store, a coffee shop, and you see this person behind the counter go, oh, gosh, somebody else that I've got to take care of. Like, whoa. Nobody made you apply here, right? Nobody made you apply for this job. Nobody forced you up and made you come to work today. You did it of your own accord, so I would expect that you do all of your work of your own accord as well, right? Like, at the end of the day, our customers that come in, thank you to all of our wonderful Almer's customers around the city. You guys keep the lights on for us, and we try to keep, you know, your lights on your car on for you.
7: Exactly.
6: Or well, at least the lights off in the dash.
7: I can tell you that we'll keep the lights off, right? My second day of work, I was driving around to the different locations with the owner, Brian.
6: Yep.
7: And he said one thing that's resonated with me ever since then. I've never heard a business owner say this. He said, we're not in the business of repairing cars. We are in the business of forging relationships. We just happen to be able to repair your car.
6: Yeah.
7: And that, marketing-wise and everything else, is how I've gone forward thinking, you know, with this company. Yeah. We're not about repairing cars.
6: Oh, yeah.
7: We're about helping you. And
6: Every company thinks that they're in some business, right? Oh, I'm in the repair business. I'm in the aircraft industry. I'm in the home building industry. I'm in the plumbing industry. No. We're all in the people business.
7: Exactly.
6: Absolutely. So the trivia question, what car am I for a $25 gift card to No Cheese Pizza in Erlanger, Kentucky? It's my favorite pizza joint. I love New York style pizza.
7: But they do have cheese on the pizza.
6: They do have cheese on the pizza. I'm sure they'd make it without it, but it's fantastic pizza. So, what car am I? 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Surprisingly, the colors black and silver, which are very popular on most cars, are the rarest colors to see me in. To give another little hint, there's only 4 black and 4 silver. Very, very rare.
7: In the world.
6: Wow. My engine is secondhand. It wasn't designed for me, but rather something smaller and faster, and it's fresh off the track. But for me, they did enlarge it from 3.5 liters to my current displacement. 513-563-1480.
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14: 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I'm your host, Wes Adams, here until 11 o'clock to answer your car questions. 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
7: We always do.
14: We always do. Even when we're not here, it happens, right? Yep. It's natural, right? It's crazy. It's like a mouse to cheese.
7: Well, that's what car guys do. We talk about cars.
14: Yeah. We try not to waste too much money and time on them. And oftentimes doesn't work.
7: Try is the key word there.
14: Yeah. Three letters, a whole lot of work. What car am I for a $25 gift card to Nochi's Pizzeria in Erlanger, Kentucky, my favorite little pizza joint near home? What car am I? I was only produced for 3 years. So very low production volume, only a few years. One of the most beautiful cars ever made. Only available in five colors, three of which have a location in the name of the paint color. And surprisingly, the colors black and silver, which were popular on very many cars, are in fact the rarest colors of all to see me in. My engine is secondhand, fresh off the track, and has been enlarged from 3.5 liters to my current displacement. 513-563-1480. This might be a difficult one.
7: I might have to start
14: giving away some more trivia hints. I can say this. The black and silver colors, the paint codes on those are Nürburgring Silver and Daytona Black. 513-563-1480.
7: I can hear the fingers hitting the keyboards right now. Look it up
14: Google right now. That's all right, though. This one's difficult. I'll still give it to you no matter what if you can call in and guess what car I am. 513-563-1480 is the number to dial. Today we've been talking about car payments. Oh, I know, right? I can feel like the whole city groaning because the average new car payment for Q2 of 2025 was $756. And guess what?
6: That's just what the dealer wanted them to do, because they always ask you what your payment is. Why don't you ask these people how much they're actually paying for their cars, right? Because the average term was over 70 months. So most people are taking a six-year loan, and 30% of new car buyers took out a seven-year loan, 84 months. And when you dig further into the data, it just gets worse and worse, because not many people are putting much money down, right? I think the average down payment was a little over $3,000 on, you know, we're talking $50,000, $60,000 cars here.
15: Right.
6: This is gone are the days of 1.9% interest buying a new car, having it paid off in 4 years, not being upside down on it. It's gone. It's gone.
7: Well, okay. So the way around that is
6: fix it.
7: Keep what you got.
6: Yeah.
7: Exactly.
6: Yeah. If you have and I always say right here in Cincinnati, rust is our biggest combatant. There's only a few reasons to really get rid of a car, and rust is definitely one of them.
15: Right.
6: If it's and not just surface rust, right? If you see a little paint bubbling up through, don't rush to get rid of your car, send it off to the junkyard and think it's worthless because I've got one with rust on it. I intend to drive it. It's when the rust becomes a safety issue, right? If the underbody rust, frame rust becomes to a, you know, comes to a point where the car isn't structurally sound, then it's definitely worth getting rid of it. But really, the only other time that I see a good instance of getting rid of a car is for oil consumption. That's really the only other one, because
15: right.
6: The inevitability of having to go through the cost of installing an engine is enough to kind of bridge the gap to make the sense to go get a different car. Maybe not a brand new one, but at least a different one, right? You can kind of make a lateral move there and have no shame in it. But oil consumption is rampant. It's on so many automobiles nowadays, and it seems like it's not going away because all these manufacturers are having an ever-increasing push towards efficiency. The good news is CAFE regulations, which are, you know, the emissions regulations, fuel economy standards that everybody's pushing out, they are starting to lax up on them a little bit. I think a lot of these regulating bodies have realized that we're doing more harm than good, and that these vehicles are becoming so expensive as a byproduct of all this R&D and all this technology that has to be implemented on them that people just can't afford them. So it's like, okay, would you rather make the perfect car and never sell one, or would you rather make cars that people want to buy, want to drive, and enjoy?
7: I just wish they would bring back buttons on the dashboard. I am so tired of a touchscreen.
6: So Ford got in big trouble with that. Did you hear that? So they've got rid of their whole sync system because all the climate controls went through the dashboard. It was a tiny little button.
7: Yeah.
6: They got a lot of flack for that because it is a very big safety issue. When you're in the dark,
7: it takes your...
6: Yeah, it's
7: it
6: like
7: distracts you.
6: You wake... Think about this, right? The scenario is you wake up in the morning. It's dark. You're in your bedroom. You know where everything is. You can get up. You can make your way to the bathroom without stubbing your toe.
7: Usually.
6: Yeah, maybe, right? And when you're searching around blind in your car, you're supposed to be focusing on the road, so you want to know exactly by muscle memory where all these buttons
7: exactly.
6: are.
7: Exactly,
6: right?
7: Yep.
6: The wipers and turn signals and everything else. And, you know, we kind of went too far on that side of the field where, well, everything's just going to be voice activated now. Well, okay, well, good luck, right? When you're sitting there saying, okay, headlights on, brake lights on, headlights on, right? It's not going to be...
7: Right turn signal,
6: yeah,
7: left turn signal.
6: Nothing is going to be as good as you just pressing a button, turning a knob or a dial, and doing what you need to do. And that is a big reason why I like to keep all my older cars.
7: I'm right there with you, and I know people think I'm an old fogey for saying that, but I like the buttons.
6: I really
7: not a fan
6: do
7: of the touchscreen. You know, if the radio and everything wants to be touchscreen, I'm fine with that.
6: Yeah.
7: As long as there's a volume knob, and I want my climate controls to be buttons as well.
6: Yeah.
7: But
6: I mean, up until the point where autonomous driving fully takes over, because I'm not going to lie, I would love to sit in the back seat and watch Airplane 1, 2, and 3 on my way to work, right? That'd be fun.
7: But not me.
6: It's not going to happen anytime soon. We're going to head straight over to the phones. We've got Fred on hold with a question about a Chevrolet. Hey, Fred, you're on the air. Go ahead.
16: I needed to buy another vehicle because I became disabled. And I needed something to haul, a mobility scooter.
6: Yeah.
16: And something that had more leg room.
6: Mm-hmm.
16: So I had a 2018 Nissan Kicks.
6: Yeah.
16: Well, everywhere I went to, nobody wanted to take it on trade or treat me fairly on another vehicle.
6: Oh, goodness.
16: So I finally found a dealer close to me here in Piqua.
6: Okay.
16: And I ended up buying a 2023 Equinox LF.
6: Nice.
16: At 38,000 miles, and I I thought I got a really good price on it, and I also got smart and bought the extended warranty with it. And I have a payment of $450 a month, and it's for 72 months, and I figure, well, you know, I hope this is the last vehicle I ever have to buy again.
14: Yeah. So I see, Fred. Well, congratulations on the new Chevy. I'm sorry you had to make that switch because of that. So the good news is, right, your payment is well below the national average. So it seems like you got a good, fair trade-in deal, and they gave you a good price on this Equinox. Would that be fair to say?
16: Yeah, the Equinox is priced at $17,900.
14: Oh, wow. Well, that's a good deal. It's a good deal.
16: Yeah, and next to it was a 2023 Equinox LT. It was priced at $23,000. So what's the difference between
14: $5,000,
16: the LT? Well, the LT is all-wheel drive, and it's got leather interior. It's got this and that.
14: Yeah, this and that, exactly.
16: But the LS Equinox has power driver seat, remote start, all the features that I wanted on a vehicle.
14: Mm-hmm.
16: And I was kind of upset because I owed $11,500 on the Nissan, and they gave me $9,500 on trade. So I didn't have a real lot to roll over.
14: Yeah.
16: I got treated very, very good on financing through GE Credit Union as a new customer, got a good rate.
14: Good.
16: So there is some good buys out there if you know where to look for them.
14: Yeah, exactly. And you know, Fred, I got to say, you're definitely an outlier in this situation, buddy, but you did it smart. You know, you looked around, obviously. You didn't just take the first offer that was given to you, because I bet you going around with that Kicks, just because they have a few issues and they're not a high production volume, you probably got offered $3,000 or $4,000 for it once, didn't you?
16: I got lowballed at $7,000.
14: Oh.
16: And the only thing it needed, it had a ding in the hood from my wife slid on ice.
14: Mm.
16: And everybody told me that it's going to have a hood replaced because where the dent was, it couldn't be repaired.
14: Ah, man. That seems a little slow, though.
16: That was a big ding right there on trying to, you know, get a decent trade-in value.
14: Yeah. Well, I got to say, Fred, I mean, at least, you know, you seem like you got a pretty good deal. They did right by you with the trade-in value. You definitely selected a vehicle that had the features that were right for you. You didn't go overboard. And, you know, you didn't go for just the lowest payment. You went for something that you deem sensible, right?
16: Right. I don't drive anymore. My wife does all the driving. So she needs something that's good for her to see out of, and she's comfortable in it, and she likes it a lot better than the Nissan.
14: That's good. Yeah, and it's safe, reliable. And again, I know we just went over talking about, you know, try to stay out of a car payment, but I do understand, right? You know, when you guys are in your situation, you guys are definitely willing to pay for a little bit of convenience, right?
16: Yep, and after my guy says, do you want to buy an extended warranty with this? I said, well, what's that going to cost me? He said, 3 more payments on your loan.
14: And most of the time I advise against those things, but I can say there are certain models, and I would actually say the Chevy Equinox is one, not to say it's a bad car, but the Chevy Equinox does have a slightly higher likelihood for, like, transmission failure than some other cars do. So that would be one of those instances where, if that ever happens, that extended warranty should help protect you.
16: Yeah. And one other thing, I'm the one that had the Toyota Corolla that had 275,000
14: miles. Yeah. Nice.
16: Well, we finally sold it. We got $1,800 for it. So the guy shows up to look at it for his daughter.
14: Mm-hmm.
16: And he brings the mechanic with him, and this mechanic's walking all around it, and he's saying, is this car a Southern car? I said, no, it's a local car, bought new. We don't have no rust on it. And I said, no, it's a nice car. I said, take it out and drive it. So, you know, he leaves, and he goes around the block and comes back. And he told the guy that was looking, he drove it for this guy, and he says, if you don't buy it, I will.
14: Yeah, no better compliment from a mechanic.
7: Yep.
14: Absolutely not. Oh, that's a good story, Fred. Well, hey, congratulations. I'm glad that you guys got that sold, got into something that's comfortable for you and your wife and your lifestyle. And, man, I hope you guys end up taking great care of that thing, and it takes great care of you, too.
16: Yep, thank you very much. I enjoy your show every week.
14: I appreciate you, Fred. Thank you, sir.
7: Bye-bye. $450 a month is well worth keeping the wife happy. So I'm going to say.
14: And on that note, 513-563-1480. We'll be right back.
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21: 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WDJO here in the studio with Doug Kopfer, marketing director at Ulmer's Auto Care, and we are talking all things cars, trying to save you guys some money on car payments and how to stay out of one, right? We had some great advice from Fred that the dealers are still out there. You just have to go look for them and be willing to say no a few times until you find the right way to say yes.
7: Right, exactly.
21: Yeah. Now, we are still giving away, trying to give away, a $25 gift card to Nochi's Pizzeria in Erlanger. It's my favorite little spot. What car am I? I'm going to give away a few more hints here to see if anybody can call in and snag it last minute. So I was only produced for 3 years. And being a very rare car, you know, I came with some special stuff. My engine, for instance, it wasn't even made for me. It was made for something faster because it's secondhand out of a car that really is among the fastest racing cars in the world at the very highest level. Because that engine is fresh off the track, it had to be enlarged for road use from 3.5 liters to my current displacement, which is just under 5 liters, right? 4 point something. And I was only available in 5 colors. Surprisingly enough, what you would find as very popular colors on many other automobiles, black and silver, are the rarest colors to see me in. 3 of my 5 colors have a location in the name of the paint color. I already said that the silver is Nürburgring silver. The black is Daytona black. There's also maybe a yellow, maybe a red, right? Some other stuff in there. What car am I? It's actually one of my favorite cars as well. One of my favorite cars. Carbon fiber body. It's got four wheels. It has seats. It has headlights and taillights.
7: And a gas pedal.
21: A good one.
7: Yeah,
21: has a really great gas pedal.
7: The most important.
21: Yeah, probably the most intoxicating part of this car is pressing the gas pedal. There's absolutely no doubt. 513-563-1480. And, you know, we've covered a lot here over the past, you know, 50 minutes about financing vehicles and how oftentimes it's not a good idea, right? You want to make what you have last almost to the bitter end. And there are a few scenarios where that just doesn't make sense. But, you know, that's kind of the way that Almers poises themselves, right? We want to make your investment last as long as possible. And that's exactly what even all of our marketing materials that Doug takes care of is geared towards, right? We have a bumper-to-bumper service.
7: Yep.
21: Oftentimes, you wouldn't go get a bumper-to-bumper service on a brand-new car, but what a bumper-to-bumper is a little bit of peace of mind. You have an ASC-certified technician take a look from stem to stern and not just tell you what's due now, but what they think is going to be due in the future as well. And having that knowledge, having that game plan, takes away a lot of the stress and anxiety of having a used car.
7: Right.
21: It truly does. Well,
7: most definitely. That's one of the first things I did when I worked at Almers was had bumper-to-bumper done on my car.
21: Yeah, yeah. 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
7: Well, and honestly, if you're in the market for tires, right now's a good time to buy. 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
7: $285, yep.
21: On a set of tires. It truly is a good deal. And Almers Auto Care has always been such a proponent of being competitive, right? There's a lot of small garages that they don't want to do tires, so they'll charge too high. And a lot of these, you know, discount places that have discount in their name and then followed up, either prefaced or followed by tire, they get you with the name, right? Almost every time we end up beating their price, especially on Continental in general. I can say that very confidently.
7: Oh, yes, most definitely.
21: Yeah, no doubt about it. So, yeah, if you want to get a great set of tires and a great deal and save some money this month and next, visit almersautocare.com and find out what tire is right for you. It's never been easier, truly.
7: Yep, and it's through August. We got the rebates going on through August.
21: Yeah, so definitely a great advantage that you can take of there. And moreover, Almers has done so much community involvement. You know, earlier you said, and we've always maintained this paradigm, we're not in the business of fixing cars. We're in the business of fostering relationships. We're in the people business. We're not in the car business, right? And really, that's what we do. You know, we don't go out to all the little car things. You won't see Almers Auto Care out in Vegas at SEMA or anything like that.
7: Oh, wouldn't that be cool?
21: It'd be cool, right? Or the enthusiast aspect of it makes you want to do it. But at the essence and core of the company that we work for, we are service-oriented.
7: Well, we're the neighborhood shop. Every neighborhood that we service, we are part of that community. That's, in fact, one of the biggest parts of my job is coordinating these community involvement events, the church festivals, the parades, the charity events, like Changing Gears down at Lincoln Airport. I mean, that's one of the biggest parts of my job, and it's one of the most fun and most rewarding because I get to see the difference that we make in the community besides just fixing a car. It's the impact that we make just with the people. And that's, like I said, my favorite part of the job, and it's one of the most time-consuming. It's mostly what I do.
21: Yeah. You know, and that is a common misconception. I know there's stigmas that float around every industry, but a common misconception is that people don't appreciate, you know, the guy doing the blue-collar work. And it could be further from the truth. You know, some of our best customers are overjoyed and appreciated that we're able to fix their cars well and quickly. I mean, you know, we are their personal transportation specialist, right?
0: Yeah.
21: We make sure that they're not riding the bus or ordering an Uber, right? We don't want our customers to have to do that. We want them to be able to hop in their car, used, new, or however old and however many miles, turn the key, and it start, right? And, you know, Brian said a lot of things over the years. One of them, we don't sell just a battery or starter. We sell a car that starts, right? We don't just sell brakes. We sell a car that stops.
0: Yeah.
21: And we're committed to the outcome, right? We're not just committed to the install, the parts, the sale. We're committed to the outcome. And the outcome is the customer having a safe, reliable product and them feeling like they got great value instilled from the money spent. And that's what it's all about.
0: Yep, I agree.
21: Yeah. Well, I think we are really running out of time, so we'll go over this trivia question again because it's one of my favorite cars, right? Maybe I was a little bit too hard on the hints or something like that, but I was produced for only 3 years, 5 colors, 309 of me were made in red. The rest were in these other colors, 346 in total. And the engine being secondhand came directly out of a Ferrari F1 car and got installed into the car that I am, which is the Ferrari F50. The Ferrari F50, over 200 miles an hour, 4.7 liter V12, absolute monster of a car and one of my favorites of all time.
7: My second favorite Ferrari. F40 comes first.
21: Yeah, F40 comes first. Yeah, so we're on the same playing field here for sure. Well, Cincinnati, thanks so much for listening to the Car Tech Show. Doug, thanks for coming on as well.
7: Thanks for having me, Wesley.
21: Absolutely. We'll be back next week. See ya.
1: 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Good morning, 11 o'clock with the Tomcat. Got the Beatles right around the corner. Rod Stewart is coming up, too. And right now, the Eagles taking that long run to WDJO, where the music is.

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They're feeling fine.

0: WBJL, those are the Beatles. I'm the Tomcat. 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

0: WDJM and Rod Stewart. 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I'm the Tomcat. 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

0: 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That's Tainted Love. And Where Did Our Love Go? I'm the Chom Cat. We got a music marathon ready to roll. 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

fun fact about that song. I played it every home game for the Wisconsin Badgers football team. You know, like, hang on, Sloopy. Music Professor, more information like that Monday afternoon starting at 2 right here at WDJO.

JL. And by the way, Ron Dante has the Turtles and the Archies coming to the Happy Together Tour. That's at the Rose Music Center on the 22nd of the month. That's a Saturday. 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

0: WDJO and his biggest hit, that is Mel Carter, Hold Me, Thrill Me, Kiss Me, wrapping up that music marathon. Got another one coming up in a little bit. I'm the Tomcat. We got Grand Funk coming up in moments.
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0: WDJO, the biggest hit for the Hollies, that long, cool woman in a black dress. I'm the Town Cat. 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

Count Dangerous Dan Allen tonight, 7 o'clock. He's got that way back Saturday night. You never know what he's going to be up to. All I know is that he plays a ton of lost oldies that I have to go and file away, which, of course, I have to do in the 11 o'clock hour in the Cat Box right here at WDJO, where the music is. I see.

0: Radio, where the beat goes on. Yeah, that's Sonny and Cher. I'm the Tomcat. Got a music marathon ready to roll next.
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WDJO. Here's the song first released as a B-side for the single Church Street Soul Revival. Somebody thought it had the potential to be a hit, so Tommy James re-recorded it with horns, and it became his biggest hit as a solo artist. It's Dragging the Line.

0: Gail and her biggest hit. That is Juice Newton, the Queen of Hearts. I'm the Tom Cat, coming up in a couple of moments. The song that Neil Diamond originally recorded as a demo turned out so well, though, it was released as a single. It became his first big hit. We'll hear it next.
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0: one-hit wonder, Gene Knight. That's Mr. Big Stuff. I'm the Tomcat, Leonid and Friends, the YouTube sensation, coming to Newport's Megacorp Pavilion. That is Sunday, 27th of September. 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

0: out. Betty Cannon taking us to Palisades Park. I'm the John Kent. Got a music marathon right around the corner. And the Carpenters are singing Motown. Kick it off next.
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WDJL, and a big thank you for listening to WDJL. 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

0: Only Four Seasons, wrapping up that music marathon, hanging on to what we got. I'm the Tomcat, got the flip side of Carole King's biggest hit. We're playing that one next.
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hosting the Miami Marlins at Great American Ballpark this weekend. Tonight, it's Harry Potter bobblehead night. Each of the four Reds mascots going to be one of the Harry Potter characters. It should be interesting.

0: KDJO group from Detroit, Romantics, their biggest hit, Talking in Your Sleep. I'm the John Cat. Coming up in a couple of moments, Rod Stewart, his first hit single as a solo artist, also inducted into the Grammy Hall of Fame in 2017. That song is next.
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0: JL, first solo hit for Steve Winwood, While You See a Chance, You Gotta Take It. I'm the Tomcat, got a music marathon ready to roll with the Supremes kicking it off.
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WDJO, Dangerous Dan Allen. Tonight, 7 o'clock, he's got his way back Saturday night. You never know what he's going to be up to. Sometimes it's spur of the moment. He doesn't know either, but that's another story. I got to put it all away in the 11 o'clock hour. We call it the Cat Box. Right here, WDJO.

show. Don't forget to check us out on Facebook at 1480 WDJO. Lots of info. And the Beatles, WDJO, where the music is. When I find

WDJL, getting ready for Bobby Leach to take over. He likes working on Saturdays. He doesn't have to get up at 3 in the morning. Just

WDJO, where the music is. Bobby Leach, 3 o'clock. Good afternoon. Coming up, I've got music for your Saturday from the Toys. Also, Michael Jackson's in there. And hang on, Sloopy, on the home of the Ohio State Buckeyes. WDJO, where the music is. And the McCoys. Hey!

heard Tomcat Michael say today was a National Day of Relaxation. None of that going on around here. A lot of chainsaws and chippers taking care of debris, trying to get that cleared up. That's going to be a long-term project. Here's Men at Work. Who can it be now? On WDJO.

watch out for today. Marlins tonight, Great America Ballpark at 6:40. I'm going to have to battle some showers and thunderstorms because of it. High today about 88, low 73 tonight. Sunday, scattered thunderstorms around 90, low

0: DJ out of Canton, Ohio. Of course, associated with the Philadelphia sound. The OJs and I Love Music, part one. On WDJO, Bobby Leach, good afternoon. And, of course, we do have storms in the forecast. Been popping up all over north of us and looks like some heading this way. And overnight could be some heavy stuff, too. I'll keep you updated throughout the day today on WDJO with those storms and more. Coming up, I've got Albert Hammond, of course, in California, at least southern part. It never rains, according to Albert. It's on the way.
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WDJ, so many merchants affected by the storms, like in Metamora, Indiana, which is a historic district. They say when they get back on their feet in a couple of weeks, visit, they need the help. She's a good

0: WGJM Beach Boys in my room, Bobby Leach, and the Beach Boys going to be in town. They were going to be in this month, but they postponed it until October the 10th at the PNC Pavilion. Tickets on sale. 60 years of Pet Sounds with the Beach Boys. WDJO got the Bee Gees coming up.
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there is a flash flood watch out for tonight and tomorrow. Scattered thunderstorms, and those are going to be popping up soon. 88 for a high, 73 the low. Sunday, more scattered thunderstorms around 90, low 72, and humid. Monday, isolated thunderstorms and 86. Right now, 88, WDJO, the Eagles, is the heart of the matter.

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The ceremony wasn't much, but the reception was great. 99.5, 107.9, and 1480 WDJO.

WDJO, where the music is. Bobby Leach at 4 o'clock. Good afternoon. Taking care of business. Great music. Christopher Cross, Toto coming up. And sorry, mentioned Backman Turner Overdrive. Taking care of business. 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

0: WDJ and Toto in Africa. Bobby Leach. You know, the Marlins come into town from Miami. You think they're going to get away from the humidity. Welcome to Humidity Central, especially with more storms coming up this afternoon and tonight, overnight, that could be on the heavy side. Getting ahead of myself with the weather forecast coming up in just a few. Christopher Cross coming up.
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BJ, Great American Ballpark tonight, 6:40 first pitch for the Marlins and the Reds. Scattered thunderstorms into forecast, though. High 88, low 73. Sunday, again, scattered thunderstorms, high 90, low 72. Monday, isolated thunderstorms, high 86, 88.

0: Tomcat filing away all those records, all the things Danger Sam Allen's been doing in the Cat Box. Tomcat Michaels at 11 tonight. Coming up, I've got the Spoonful and Summer in the City.
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WDJM still restoring power. I had it out for a couple of days, but that was minor compared to what everybody else had to deal with out there. And Duke Energy, if you're expecting a little help on your bill, well, they said the help will be the fact that you didn't use as much electricity because it was off. That's the only rate break you're going to get. Junior Walker, the All-Stars.

0: That's the Shotgun, Bobby Leach, and Monday Morning, of course, with more music mornings at 5 o'clock. The Happy Together Tour is also next week, 1 week from today, at the Rose Music Center. 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You've got the Association, Trogs, Chicago's Jason Scheff, Gary Puck at the Fortunes, Ron Dante as the Cufflinks, the Archies, the Turtles, maybe even the Detergents with the Leader of the Laundromat in there, Cal Sills and the Vogues. That's next Saturday at the Rose Music Center. 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
5: This has got to be the saddest day of my life. 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When you turn and walk away, don't look back. I want to remember you just like this. Let's just kiss and say goodbye.

everybody. DJ, with any extra rain we're going to get, you can expect a flash flood watch to continue through tomorrow. Scattered thunderstorms today, high 88, low 73. Sunday, scattered thunderstorms, hot, 90 and humid, 72 for Sunday night. Monday, isolated thunderstorms, high 86. It's 87, WDJO, Linda Ronstadt.

WDJO, where the music is. Bobby Leach, 5 o'clock on a steamy Saturday afternoon. Coming up, I've got Hamilton, Joe, Frank, and Reynolds. Yvonne Elliman's in there. And Jay and the Techniques. Apples, peaches, and pumpkin pie.

Historic and devastating flooding from Metamora, Whitewater River down into West Harrison, where it continues to be a headache with the cleanup. But of course, Metamora, a couple of weeks, they want you to come back and visit, give them a chance to get resettled, reset.

0: Gale, Yvonne Elliman, and If I Can't Have You, Bobby Leach. Dangerous Dan Allen's going to take a couple of days away Monday and Tuesday, which means Tomcat Michaels going to fill in for Dan on Monday at 10. 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We'll stack Dan's inbox up for when he comes back on Wednesday. Hamilton, Joe Frank and Reynolds coming up.
1: 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I wish they all could be Saturday, October 10th at PNC Pavilion.

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to tomorrow. Marlins tonight, 640 Great American Ballpark. We've got scattered thunderstorms in the forecast. 73 tonight, Sunday scattered thunderstorms. Hot, humid, 90, 72 for low. Monday, more isolated thunderstorms at a high 86. 87 WDJO.

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1: Nikki Dolan, 60 Years of the Monkees. 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

This just in. 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

0: WDJ Beach Boys and the Surfer Girl, Bobby Leach. 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

WDJO, yeah, we don't fake it. We live here. The power outages, the yellow tape up across blocking streets and trees. We got to see it all. Hometown proud. WDJO, Dennis shows classics for its traces. WDJO, good times, great music. Faded.

WDJ's rain delays tonight for the baseball game. 6:40 first pitch with the Marlins in town. Great American Ballpark. Low tonight, 73. For scattered thunderstorms. Same thing tomorrow. Scattered thunderstorms, hot, 90 and humid, 72. Monday, isolated thunderstorms, high 86, low 66. And right now, we've got 87 WDJO with Prince and Sheena Easton. You got the look on WDJO, where you got the

the legendary Jim LaBarbera, weekdays, the music professor, 2 to 7 o'clock, Monday through Friday at 5. He's got the top 5 at 5, and for Monday, it's August 17th, 1970. 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It's Monday with the prop.

WDJO with the music is Bobby Lee, 6 o'clock. And coming up, I've got music, Pure Premier League. Also, George Benson in there. And here's Carly and James, Mockingbird.

We'll continue through tonight. Tonight, saying some of those overnight could be intense with heavy downpours. Could add to the flash flood watches. Here's George Benson. Give me the night. WDJO, where the music is.

0: George Benson, that's Give Me the Night. Bobby Leach, Dangerous Dan Allen, and Dangerous Dan's way back Saturday night, 7 o'clock. It's going to be Dan's Choice. Going to play some of his favorite songs and things that will surprise you, I'm sure, between 7 and 11 o'clock. That's followed by Tom Cat Michaels in the Cat Box, cleaning things up. Just ahead, Pure Prairie League. And Vince Gill singing Let Me Love You Tonight.
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Scattered storms we've been getting and more coming later tonight. You can expect the flood watches to continue. Scattered thunderstorms tonight, low 73. Same thing tomorrow, humid, 90 and a low 72. And Monday, isolated thunderstorms, 86 and a low 66. It's 87 at WDJO.

0: WDJO Eddie Money, this baby, hold on. Bobby Leach, Dangerous Dan Allen taking a Monday and Tuesday vacation. 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

The flock cameras have been in the news here recently. A lot of cities pulling them out, others putting them in. You want to find out if you've been checked out by the flock cameras, you can do that online now. HaveIBeenBlocked.com. 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Backman, Turner Overdrive.

Damn, so much going on. Forgot about the great show John Englehart's got on for tomorrow night and the Sunday night soda shop celebrating the life of the king of rock and roll, Elvis Presley. Nothing but the greatest oldies from the 50s and 60s. With John Englehart at 7. Cool Bobby B. is at 11 tomorrow night.

Jay on the Spiral Staircase, Pat Upton, and more today than yesterday. And Bobby Leach, and next week, you've got a great car show, the 21st and 22nd. It's hard to believe we're that late into August already. Factory 52 is the location, Norwood Motor Fest Car Show. Again, it's the 21st and 22nd next weekend. WDJO coming up. I've got hot chocolate, you sexy thing. Little V.

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Thunderstorms tonight, low 73. Some could be intense overnight. On Sunday, scattered thunderstorms around 90, low 72. Monday, isolated thunderstorms, 86, low 66. 86 WDJO with Fleetwood Mac. So

DJs, stay safe, stay dry. That's possible, the way the weather's been here recently. Dangerous Dan Allen's next with his way back Saturday night, 7 o'clock. Bobby Leach back on Monday morning at 5. 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Join me then. Here's Stevie Wonder. Uptight. Everything is all right on WDJO.

photographs to some old gray bearded men sitting on a bench outside a general store. They said, yes, she's been here, but their memory wasn't clear. Was it yesterday? No, wait, the day before. Finally got a ride with a preacher man who asked, were you bound on such a cold, dark afternoon? As we drove on through the rain, as he listened, I explained, and he left me

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It's 4 hours of heaven knows what. It's anything can happen night. Got that straight off the Mouseketeers. Yeah, anything can happen. So tonight we're just going to play random songs and some stories about some things and how they came about. We're going to start it out with a what you'd call a lost one from the Pointer Sisters. This is really a good song. I think we should play it more often. And after this, heck, maybe we will. The song is Should I Do It? Should I Tell? On WDJO, we are where the music is on Saturday night.

DJO, where the music is. Dangerous Dan's way back Saturday night. I got a good story now. This is a story about a hit song and how it came about. It starts out in 1963. Brian Wilson was writing another surf record after the luck he'd had with Surfing USA, and he had a great hook, Two Girls for Every Boy, but he couldn't finish it, could not figure out how to finish it. Jan Barry of Jan and Dean heard it and said, can we try it? And he said, sure. So they got it. They got with disc jockey Roger Christian, and they finished it. They put it out. It went number one. And when Capitol heard that song, they said, what are the Beach Boys doing on the air, and we don't know anything about it? Well, it wasn't the Beach Boys. It was Jan and Dean. It did sound like the Beach Boys, but it wasn't them. So fast forward a few years. That's payback time. When Jan and Dean were making a song, and they were in the they were both in the same building, but Jan was producing a song called You Really Know How to Hurt a Guy, which Dean Torrance absolutely hated because it was an attempt to do some, blue-eyed soul kind of thing, and he just thought it was bogus, not for Jan and Dean. Anyway, Jan trudged forward. Dean stormed out. Well, the song they were recording was this one.

0: WDJO, where the music is. And Dean Torrance hated that. He stormed out of the studio, went down the hall, and got in to the studio where the Beach Boys were cutting their party album. And they were having a ball, and they were mostly drinking and carrying on and singing whatever they wanted to sing. And Dean Torrance walked in, and they said, "Hey, Dean, you want to sing something?" And Dean says, "Yeah, let me play do this Jan and Dean song." A Jan and Dean song that would become a number two hit for the Beach Boys. So paying back the Beach Boys for Surf City, number one, with a number two song, it was Barbara Ann. And this is how it came about. From the time he walked in the studio, you'll hear him say, "I want to do a Jan and Dean song." And they were on different labels. The record labels had no use for this.
1: All right, here we go. Barbara Ann. What? There goes a surfer. Anyway.
2: It's awful nice to have you at our party, awful but nice. We don't want you.
1: Awful nice you to ask me, since I live here.
3: Hey, wait a second. You can talk with us, but you can't sing with us.
1: Oh.
2: You can't sing with us?
1: I can talk
2: nobody's
1: with you.
2: Nobody's gonna tell.
1: I'll tell.
3: Everybody
4: can write in and say who's the secret singer.
1: Hey, nobody.
3: Start the song. We had enough chatter to build up to it. Start it again. Let's make a real cooker now.
2: Let me do my favorite song.
3: I'm gonna do your shtick.
2: My favorite shtick. Yeah, I'm gonna do a Jan and Dean number now.
3: Cowtown.
2: Here we go. Bye, bye, bye.

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0: hey,
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4: 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Sounds groovy.
5: Dance with Betty Lou, tried Peggy Sue.
4: What's the
5: song?
4: How's it going? Wait a minute,
5: wait a second. Dance with Betty Lou, tried Peggy Sue.
4: Tried Mary Lou.
5: Tried Mary Lou, but I knew they wouldn't do it. Bob Ram.
3: Oh,
5: I mean, you're not on stage, right?
4: Stumbled me.
5: Bob Ram. No, he's doing great with me.
4: Oh, I sound better with. Okay, I'll
5: do it. Bob. What? No. What?

0: Dean Torrance singing lead on a song that went out as the Beach Boys. Barbara Ann went to number two on the Hot 100. It's Dangerous Dance way back Saturday night. After doing 96 Tears, Question Mark and the Mysterians did two other songs that made the charts, and they both had a similar sound. Neither one was a giant hit. The one that immediately followed it up was this one. It's I Need Somebody on WDJO. Question Mark.
1: Hey.
0: And the Mysterians. All right.

0: Question Mark and Mysterious on WDJO. That's where the music is. Thank you for dialing our way on Dangerous Dance way back Saturday night at 7:19. And keep it here. We've got more coming up. Next segment, we're just going to play three various songs. Two of them are by ladies. One of them is by Jerry and the Pacemakers. First one, Sunshine, Lollipops, and Rainbow by Leslie Gore. It was written by Marvin Hamlisch when he was at Juilliard. He got reprimanded for that because you're not supposed to do commercial work when you're at Juilliard. But Leslie Gore wound up with it, and it became a hit for her 2 years after she recorded it when Mercury re-released it off of her second album, just in time to put her in Ski Party singing it. And that's coming up next.
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0: I hope so. My wife gave me strict orders to call only you.
1: Well, we appreciate that. We do try to be the best plumbing firm in town, and we've been at it close to 40 years now.
0: Well, how do you charge? Do I get a shock when I see the bill?
1: 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We bill on a flat rate basis, not an inefficient hourly billing system.
0: How soon can I get service?
1: Usually on the same day. We work within a 2-hour time frame.
0: That sounds great.
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J.O., where the music is. Well, one of the people that came along in the British invasion was Jerry and the Pacemakers. They had things like Don't Let the Sun Catch You Crying, I Like It, How Do You Do It, A Girl on a Swing, etc. They had one. This was so big in England. Huge. But not in this country. It's You'll Never Walk Alone.

huge in England, not so much in the U.S. Cherry and the Pacemakers on WDJO. Next one, TV star. They had a bad habit of putting them in front of microphones and making them sing. Patty Duke hated that. But they made her do her first hit was Don't Just Stand There, and that went top 10. And they said, well, we're going to do some more in an album. So she actually wound up doing a couple of albums. Her second single was, again, that reference I had earlier with Jan and Dean trying to have a little bit of that sound of the Righteous Brothers, that blue-eyed soul thing. I don't know how you do that with Patty Duke, but they tried on this song. It's Say Something Funny on WDJO, where the music is.

0: the music is dangerous, Dan. The way back Saturday night. Anything can happen tonight. We're going to have all kinds of blocks of things tonight. Right now, coming up next, we got three songs. The Day the Music Die. Buddy Holly, Richie Valens, and Big Bopper. We're going to start out with Buddy Holly, and the songs we're going to play by him are not necessarily the biggest songs. We're going to dig a little deeper. Buddy Holly's Every Day is next.
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Day the Music Died, Buddy Holly, Every Day. Jimmy, or Richie Valens was also on that airplane, and this was his third biggest hit. Come on, let's go on WDJO.

0: that we lost on the day the music died, 1959. And this would be the third. The Big Bopper, everybody knows. Hello, baby. Yeah, well, here's his follow-up song, Big Bopper's Wedding.
1: And a man keeps saying...

0: This is it! And the man keeps saying, look here, do you take this woman or don't you? And I say, partner, I don't believe I do. Let me out of here!
1: Oh, that hurt. WDJO, where the music is Dangerous Dan. On the way back Saturday night at 7:37. And coming up next, we're going to take off on MTV. We're going to go to the first song they played when they launched. And a couple of the big songs that were giant videos during that era. And then we're going to finish it off with a song that lamented the end of MTV playing music. Coming up next, The Buggles.
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5: Gladys Knight, seven-time Grammy winner. The enchanting voice of Gladys Knight. One impressive hit after another. Gladys Knight. Friday, September 11th at Taft Theater.

MTV, video killed the radio star, and guess what? It didn't. MTV and videos are gone. You don't see them. There's no music on MTV. They're gone. Radio's still here. We won. So take that. But the songs that were videos in the beginning, a lot of eclectic stuff. Stuff like this. Devo, Cracking That Whip, became a big hit. Their leader went on to be the guy behind lots of music on TV like the Rugrats.

WDJO, well, it was no longer enough to have a good song. You had to have a good video, too, to get it played on MTV. Robert Palmer did that with Simply Irresistible.

On WDJO, well, there are a lot of great videos through that era. Maybe I'll play some more later today. But I wanted to get a taste of it now. The great videos that were there in those early days were amazing. Then, all of a sudden, Michael Jackson did Billie Jean, and the rest is history.

TV when they did Billie Jean, because that changed it. All of a sudden, it became R&B acts and rap artists, and it just evolved. And then MTV fell apart and started doing game shows, and that was it. But later on, many years later, a group called Bowling for Soup did a song lamenting the end of the music on MTV.

0: 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You're not even interesting enough to make me sick.
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